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0: A bee in the fall.
1: Well, okay, so I'll tell you about it. I was walking to my bus to come to work, right? Uh-huh. Bus passes me. I go, okay, that sucks. So I go home.
0: You left the bus stop? Is that why
1: the next one wasn't coming for like another 12 minutes.
0: Oh, you went home for 12 minutes?
1: Yeah, the bus stop's like right across the street. I wasn't going to stand outside in the rain.
0: Okay, all right. Okay.
1: So then I go back. I'm like waiting for the bus. This bee comes up to me and is like crawling around on my hand. And I was like, okay, you can be there. He flies onto my neck and starts crawling on my neck. So I had to be like, ah! And then I ran away. And as I was running away, I missed my second.
0: This is why you were late today?
2: Oh, my God.
1: Yeah.
0: Okay.
2: So it didn't sting
1: you. And then I tried to get an Uber, and the Ubers weren't coming. No, it didn't sting me.
0: There's moments where I'm so proud of the woman you've become at 25.
1: Aww.
0: This is not one of them.
1: Okay.
0: XYZ with Eric Zachary.
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0: We all know about the Ticketmaster fiasco that's been happening over the last 2-3 years.
1: Right. Is it not like the forever?
0: Insane
1: like,
0: prices.
1: It's not been happening forever.
0: It's been happening for a while. I'm just saying, like, people made a big deal out of it.
1: Oh, right? Yeah.
0: And it like, went like, to the congressional floor and whatnot. Yeah. But StubHub is saying, hold my beer, Ticketmaster. Fans of Harry Styles are very upset because StubHub apparently is just deciding that they can charge whatever for fees. I guess NBC News out of New York did a study. They had 9 people, different people, different devices, different IP addresses from different parts of the city, go and look at the exact same seat at the Harry Styles MSG show.
2: Right.
0: And it's like $300 and change for that seat. But then the fees fluctuated in price. Out of 9 people, 8 of them had different prices ranging from $70 to $150 in fees.
2: Wow.
0: And StubHub responded by saying, yeah, you know, it's like dynamic pricing and every e-commerce company does this.
1: Yeah, whatever.
0: To which
2: liars.
0: We're like, what?
2: Yeah.
0: You see, it's a fee. It should be a set price.
2: Right, exactly.
0: Like, well, that's insane. So people are upset and up in arms, rightfully so. I'm tired of this dynamic pricing model. I don't like that StubHub was like, well, look, everyone else is doing it, so we
2: can't
0: do
2: it. Right, that's quite the excuse there, StubHub.
0: Yeah. Anyway, fans aren't happy. Another company under attack right now, McDonald's, apparently is doing this, and they're testing like different prices of Big Macs. Like, there's McDonald's that are as close as like 2 miles that have a variance in fee of like $2 for the same sandwich.
1: I would be sick.
0: And basically, I mean, they're using like AI models and algorithms to basically see how much they can get away with charging certain people in certain regions.
1: That's wild.
2: It's messed up.
0: It's not
1: wild.
0: Okay.
1: Yeah.
2: I mean, Wendy's would never.
0: Yeah. Harry Styles, refund the fees. That's what I'm going to ask for.
2: Okay.
0: Yeah. He'll do it. He's a good guy. It's XYZ with Eric Zachary. StubHub fees are going crazy, and they're using dynamic pricing to kind of screw people over. Your XYZ ENT Entertainment Report, all brought to you by O'Reilly Auto Parts.
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0: Kelly Clarkson is coming out to defend the use of AI in music production.
1: I'm shocked by this because I feel like an artist, a musician as good as she is, wouldn't say this, but this comes from an interview on the Las Culturistas podcast where she basically said, look, I don't care. I know it's controversial. I love AI. There's amazing things you can do with it. I don't believe that AI music should be competing with human-made music. Like, it shouldn't be on the Billboard charts anywhere. But there are a ton of really cool and creative things that we are creating. She's actively doing it with AI musically. So I'm shocked.
0: It's a bizarre take. I mean, I can kind of thread the needle and figure out what she's trying to say, which is like there's certain tools to like clean up audio or things like that.
1: Right.
0: But like you're just basically adding fuel to the fire to the dude in some basement that's like, well, I can sound like Kelly Clarkson.
1: No, it's, yeah, and that's the thing.
2: Whatever.
1: If it's like you're editing music, if you've got, you know, things that are solely tools, just say that.
0: Use it as a tool. Don't use it to create art.
1: Be more specific about what you're saying. Don't just be like, AI is great in music.
0: Kelly Clarkson likes AI.
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0: 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We do this every Thursday on XYZ with Eric Zachary. Audrey picks three songs that all came out in the same year, or at least she's supposed to.
1: They do.
0: Sometimes you really kind of get a little loose with the rules.
1: Well, I
2: like this re-released remix version.
1: You put me in charge of this one.
0: I never said you're in charge. It's a delegated task for you. Anyway, three songs. They all came out in the same year. Jordan and I have not heard these songs. We don't know what they are. You at home are playing along with Jordan and I. Can we figure out what year all three of these songs all came out?
3: Probably not.
0: XYZ Throwback is coming up next.
3: Chicagoland's classic pop, the 967. What is

0: We call it XYZ Throwback. It's all brought to you by Progressive Insurance. Three songs, they all came out in the same year, or at least they're supposed to, for the sake of the game. Audrey selected these songs. Jordan and I have not heard them yet. So song by song, we're going to listen and then see who could be the first one to guess what year all three of these songs have in common. When did they all come out? I would love if we had a metric of how many people play along at home and get it right. Because I'm sure it's
1: everybody but you.
0: Yeah, thank you, Audrey. I'm such a little kid, like, on the playground, like,
2: you suck.
1: Yeah, I always get it.
0: All right.
2: Well, you make it.
0: Anyway, here we go. Song number one. What year did this song come out?
3: No, bass, fat, baby, tap in.
2: Oh, man. What's her name? Saweetie.
4: Yeah.
3: Tap in.
0: Yeah.
3: Get rich, baby, tap in.
0: Okay.
2: I've got an idea.
0: I feel like I've only heard that like in a Kit Kat commercial or something. You know, like when candy bars try to be like relevant.
1: Yes, I have no idea.
0: Yes.
2: I've got,
0: I know it's more recent, but all right, no guess there. Second song, here we go. What year did it come out?
2: Who is this?
1: Conan Gray.
0: Who?
2: Oh,
1: Conan
2: okay.
1: Gray. Heather.
2: Yeah, yes.
1: This song
2: yes.
1: was huge.
2: It was huge.
0: I think it depends on your age.
1: No, it was huge.
2: No, it was everywhere. It was.
0: No guess.
2: Yeah.
0: Audrey's stumping us.
2: No, I'm circling. I have a vague idea. I'm trying to put myself where.
0: You have a
2: like
0: guess
2: I
0: yet?
2: Was.
0: No. Okay.
2: No, okay.
1: Yeah, let's see. I can't remember that.
0: Song number three. What year did it come out?
3: The way you hold me, hold me.
0: Oh, holy. Florida Georgia Line, Justin Bieber. This came out in 2019.
2: Yeah, that's how it.
0: Ooh.
2: Yeah. I'm going to go 2019. Lock it in.
1: Justin Bieber and Chance the Rapper.
0: Oh, is it Chance?
2: Oh, Chance the Rapper.
0: FGL was on this too, I thought.
1: Yeah. No, they're the ones that they do. They have that other song.
0: Oh, there's another one.
2: I'm loving you.
0: What? What?
1: Well,
0: can you sing more of that one?
2: Isn't it like 2000 or 20? There's numbers in that title, right? The Justin
0: anyway, Bieber okay, getting off topic here. So you have Justin Bieber, Holy, with Chance the Rapper. You have Conan Gray, Heather.
2: Yeah.
0: And then Saweetie, Tap In. Mm-hmm. Jordan said 2019.
2: Yeah.
0: I'm going to go 2020, lock it in.
1: Well, Eric, you have won for the first time in forever. It is 2020.
0: Oh, this might have thrown me.
2: Yeah.
0: BTS Dynamite. I probably would have guessed newer if I heard that. Okay.
2: This would have thought 2020 still with Dynamite.
0: I get Dynamite.

0: Dynamite and Butter confused a lot.
1: Yes.
0: Not like by song before some BTS fan comes for me online. I just mean like I don't know which one came first.
2: Right.
0: How could you not? Which era? Which okay. Anyway.
1: Well, it was 2020. Congratulations, sick. Eric. It's awesome. Been a long time.
0: Thanks. How did you make a winning hurt? XYZ Throwback is all brought to you by Progressive Insurance.
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0: Jordan, I don't know why you remembered that you used to prank people a lot.
1: Yeah.
0: But you brought it up and you're like, hey, I actually remember a lot of times that it went wrong.
1: Yes. I have a story about myself in middle school. And I was just like, I wasn't a bad kid in that like my grades were bad or I was skipping school. I was just like a
0: troublemaker.
1: Yeah. I was just getting into trouble.
0: You did it for the bit. I mean, right. You still do.
1: Yeah, but like, I still do.
0: You're not trying to ruin anyone's life. You would just be like, this will be funny to spice up this moment.
1: Spice is a great way to put what I'm going to tell you.
2: Okay.
0: Did it have to do with cinnamon?
1: No, it didn't.
0: Do you know about the cinnamon challenge, Audrey?
2: Did I do it?
0: No, like that was like a big thing.
2: No, I know what it is. I remember
1: that one woman?
2: Glozell.
1: Yes. Yep. Uh-huh. Yeah. Okay. Yes. Yeah.
0: Anyway, Jordan pranking people at going very wrong. Times that you prank someone and it didn't go as planned, or at least not in a positive way.
1: Yeah.
0: We'll talk about it next.
3: Chicagoland's Classic Pop, the 967.

0: times that you pranked someone, a friend, a family member, maybe someone that you just don't even know that well.
1: Yeah.
0: And it went horribly wrong. Jordan, you were reminded of a time you did this in middle school.
1: Yeah, we've been talking about like how we don't sleep well, and this was just one of those things. In the middle of the night, I woke up. I was like, why did I do that in eighth grade? But at a pep rally, I thought it would be very funny if I put like itching powder on one of the bleachers.
0: My God.
1: Yeah, I don't know. I don't know why.
0: Where did you even get it?
1: Spencer's.
2: That's so stupid. That is so stupid.
1: Yeah, yeah.
0: What's crazy is like, obviously, I can put myself in the same headspace because Jordan and I are the same age, but to think about doing that now, you would get like arrested.
1: Oh, yeah, yeah. I'd like be in.
0: Like, someone would claim jail. Like health reasons.
1: Yeah, yeah, for yeah. sure, for sure. But it was the early 2000s. I was a rowdy
2: That's
1: kid.
2: So
1: yeah.
2: weird.
1: Here's the
0: bumping
1: thing,
0: Ying Yang Twins and
1: yeah, exactly.
0: sprinkling itching powder.
1: And going to Spencer's doing stupid stuff like this. It never happened because it burst in my pocket.

0: So,
1: what kind of container was it in?
0: It was just like in a little plastic bag,
1: and it looked like drugs.
0: And yeah, essentially, like for so many reasons, I'm glad that this didn't go through. And it burst in my pants, and I was wearing like gym shorts.
1: Oh, so you got itchy.
0: So I was the itchiest person, and this is during this pep rally, and like I couldn't leave, and I'm like, I think I'm gonna die. like furiously scratching
1: that's
0: my leg.
1: Hilarious.
0: Yeah, yeah.
1: There's I didn't do this obviously because this is horrible, but like senior pranks, I had organized, and I wasn't the most popular kid by any means, but like by senior year, I'd kind of come out of my shell a little bit, and I was shocking, kind of like the host of everything. Like, I would host the assemblies and talent shows and all that.
2: Yeah.
1: So, like, I was really tight with, like, the different, like, you know, homecoming crews versus senior council and all that.
2: Yeah.
1: And I had arranged, because I had access to the building early.
0: Okay.
1: Let's get a desk from every classroom and put it in every single parking space at, like, 4 a.m. So, when everyone shows up in their cars, no one can park. And it's so absurd, but we were ready to do it. We had like 100 people on board. Yeah. I even kind of like softly had like some administrative approval. Like, you're going to have to fix this immediately, but like, we'll let you get away with it. Because we know seniors do it. The day before we were supposed to do it, a group of other kids that were just idiots put different like soap and like lotion and oil, baby oil on the stairs and the hallways. And they thought it would be a hilarious idea. Yeah. And obviously, a lot of people got hurt. And a pregnant teacher fell.
0: Whoa.
1: Luckily, think she was okay. But all of those kids were immediately arrested. They were charged initially, or like threatened to be charged with like terrorism. Like,
0: wow.
1: And none of them
2: But still, I mean, that's really dangerous.
0: Yeah, that's really stupid.
1: Really, really
0: nowhere
1: stupid.
0: Nowhere near as bad as itching powder.
1: Yeah. That's awful. Jordan just pranked himself.
0: It was an embarrassing day for Jordy.
2: I believe it.
1: There was a very limited time where I was pranking myself, like when I still didn't know how to handle my alcohol. Like in my early 20s, like I would put a glass of pure vodka next to bed. So when I woke up blackout, I'd be like, water. And it was just vodka.
0: So you, it was like an evil Eric versus
1: I used to put my wallet in a freezer to prank myself. You get, if you grow up as an only child, you get really used to being like, I'm also my own sibling.
2: That's
0: what? You never did that?
2: So sad. No.
1: Okay. I don't want your sympathy.
0: Oh, man.
1: All right, XYZ.
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1: Yes.
0: Jordan, I thought you were going to go into it, but he agreed that is our sponsor.
1: Yeah, that's who's here. Yeah. Okay, we're taking it down to Rosenberg, Texas. A man last Sunday crashed his car into a closed Kroger because he had to go to the bathroom.
0: So he used it to B&E, like break and enter?
1: He crashed the car through the front doors and was like, hey, nature calls, I got to go.
2: I mean,
0: did he do it because he had to go to the bathroom?
1: Yes, specifically because he had to go to the bathroom.
0: What's the matter with this man?
2: Well, wait, could he not? Oh,
1: it was closed. It's 4:30 in the morning.
2: At that point, there's nobody around.
0: Is that a PT Cruiser? Yeah, I know people still drove them.
1: Yeah, yeah.
0: Honestly, if I was the manager of Kroger and a PT Cruiser bust through the window,
1: right.
0: I'd be like, this is marketing.
1: I don't have anything to say.
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0: More About Nothing is coming up on the way on XYZ with Eric Zachary. Jordan's chance to do a quick deep dive, share some fun facts, maybe the history behind something that we wouldn't know otherwise.
1: And yes.
0: We're talking about Barney and Friends.
1: Yeah, I'm going to share some fun facts about Barney and Friends.
0: Okay. Yeah. All right. Next. But first, a little bonus fact.
1: I'm just trying to say this with a straight face. Okay. Eric, you brought this to me.
0: Don't put it on me.
1: You can technically cook a raw chicken by slapping it 23,034 times.
0: I love that.
2: That doesn't make sense.
0: Yeah, it does, because there's heat generated when you hit something.
2: But there has to be a certain speed at which you're slapping it.
1: I think you guys are missing the part where someone definitely did this.
0: And counted.
1: Yeah.
2: I mean,
0: I'm up for the challenge.
2: Of course.
1: Of course you
0: 23,000 slaps and you got to cook chicken. So stupid. All right, More About Nothing, about Barney and Friends coming up next.
1: The 967 Chicagoland.

0: More About Nothing on XYZ with Eric Zachary. It's all brought to you by Chick-fil-A. Fun little bonus fact. We just learned that apparently someone did this. It takes 23,000 slaps to cook a chicken because of the heat friction of
1: so stupid.
0: Slapping the chicken.
1: So
0: I love it. I there's an alternative if you don't have a microwave. Anyway, today's Real More About Nothing is about Barney and Friends. Super serious topics here on the show.
1: Yeah, that's right. That's, well, right. That's why it's called More About Nothing. So Barney and Friends came out in 1992. It answered a very huge demand that Sesame Street and shows like Mr. Rogers couldn't, because they had such a broad audience, mm-hmm. where at the time families were looking for shows that were solely for kids like 4 and under. And Barney ended up being a very small, localized show that just had toddlers in a chokehold. And
0: what a way to phrase that, Jordan.
1: Metaphorically.
0: Like, I'm just imagining Barney like flipping kids.
1: Of course.
0: Clotheslining Selena Gomez. Yeah. Okay. Demi Lovato. They were both on it.
1: Yep. No, they were. Initially, it was filmed in Texas. As it grew, though, and made its way to PBS, they were only supposed to do like one season of Barney. Mm-hmm. But parents everywhere were like, no, like writing in letters, rallying.
2: Like, we want more
1: they
2: Barney.
1: We have to have more Barney. They couldn't get a bigger budget for it, though. So, like, a lot of the songs that you know from Barney, like, I Love You, You Love Me, those were all public domain songs. Like, that's just this old man. You know what I'm saying?
0: Oh.
1: Yeah.
0: Wow. Someone really lost out on a check on that.
2: Yeah.
0: Damn.
1: So, like, a lot of the Barney songs were just rewritten as songs that you already knew, but that was solely because they didn't have the cash to license actual stuff.
2: Wow.
1: That's
2: crazy.
1: Other crazy thing is that the government, the CIA, has come out and said they've used Barney songs, specifically I Love You, as torture tactics.
0: Oh my God.
1: Yeah.
0: What? On repeats.
1: Yeah. Just like Guantanamo Bay, for example, they would blast I Love You for hours as loud as they possibly could just like strip people of their sanity.
0: That's awful.
1: Yeah.
0: Okay, so Barney started as like
2: a terrible local
0: TV public access show, basically.
1: Yeah, yep, very small, and then it just blew up over time.
0: Did you ever watch Barney, Audrey?
2: No, I'm...
0: Whatever you're about to say, you're wrong.
2: I'm not going to say it. No, I did not watch Barney.
0: It was on until 2010. I just looked it up.
2: Oh, well, no, I did not watch Barney.
0: It's back on TV now. I guess it's an animated series.
2: Oh.
1: Yeah, they've had several iterations.
0: Barney always freaked me out. I mean, I'm sure I watched it a little bit, but my cousin, Matt, he was really into Barney. Like, he carried this Barney everywhere.
1: Isn't he the one that has, like, the rats?
0: Yeah, he's the one that talks to wolves.
1: Oh, that's new information for me.
0: Yeah, I'm just saying. If anyone's a little too attached to Barney, then...
1: Like, a woo kind of talks to him?
0: I haven't heard him do it.
1: Oh, okay.
0: He's convinced that he speaks wolf.
1: Got it.
0: I don't talk to Matt. I don't know. I'm not a wolf.
1: You're not a wolf.
0: It's XYZ with Eric Zachary, Barney and Friends. A little history behind that, all brought to you by Chick-fil-A. Well, Barney and Friends is not. More About Nothing is brought to you by Chick-fil-A.
3: 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You still hit that high note.

0: Kinda. And yes, you still love boy bands. No shame. That's why we're here. The 967, Chicagoland's classic pop.
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0: Chicagoland, the party is starting. Every hit you thought you forgot is here.

0: home to Anna and Raven in the morning and Chicagoland's classic pop. This is the 967.
1: This thing right here is letting all the ladies know what guys talk about. You know,

0: In an effort to grow their fan base, the NHL is now trying to appease BookTok.
1: Yeah.
0: The people on TikTok that love books.
2: Well, this is because of like the romance novels, right?
1: Yes, yeah. Yes. Okay.
0: Well,
1: so,
0: heated rivalry started it all.
2: Yeah.
1: Well, right. So this the NHL is rolling out a Hot for Hockey campaign.
2: Oh.
1: So they're releasing, I believe, 3 audiobooks.
2: Okay.
1: One called The Storm Between Us.
2: I hate it. And this is all like.

0: hockey player is in love with another hockey player? Is it all heated rivalry kind of?
1: No, role? I don't think that it's like, I think
2: it's just all romance. This isn't like gay specific or.
1: Yeah, no, okay. They're okay. Just kind of being like, hockey, and you guys are into hockey now, huh?
0: Yeah, I mean, I get it. I'm with it.
1: It's another cool, one's called The Summer I Turned Gritty.
2: Are NHL are NHL numbers that bad? I don't know what the viewership is compared to like NFL, but
0: tell me more about The Summer I Turned Gritty.
2: Well, it has to be the Phillies mascot, right?
0: Yeah.
2: Okay. All right. You can look it up on your own time. The NHL is leading in with romance stories to try to court book talk.
0: You got me. They got me.
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0: Dumb of the day on XYZ with Eric Zachary. We just learned how a man in Texas drove his car into a Kroger, a PT Cruiser, no less, because he had to go to the bathroom. That was the only logical option. It was like, I got to crash into this grocery store. Just go in the woods, dude.
1: Wild. Like, yeah, no, seriously. What?
2: Yeah, there had to have been like a dumpster to go behind or something.
0: Go in your car.
1: Right, so many options.
0: Anyway. I'm saying as opposed to like breaking into a grocery store.
2: Sure, yeah.
1: Like crashing the car through the front door.
2: That should not be an option as a last resort.
0: That was just one of the little bonus dumb of the days. But we have another one for you.
1: Yes, this one is in the great state of Massachusetts. A restaurant owner caught teens pulling a dine-in dash, to which he chased after them and then pulled a gun on them.
2: Oh my God!
0: What?
1: Yeah. Yes. So obviously he's been arrested.
0: Yeah.
1: Assault.
0: Damn, that sucks. You lost money and.
1: Yeah. Yeah. And like the bill was only like $93.
2: I mean, a gun.
1: Yeah.
2: Like, listen,
0: it's not okay to dine and dash, and like teens are getting a little carried away.
1: Right.
0: They should definitely be held accountable, but not by gunpoint.
1: Yeah.
0: Crazy. My God.
1: Yeah. So he chased after them. Caught them at a convenience store not far from the restaurant, fought them.
0: Oh.
1: And then, you know, he claims that he pulled the gun out in self-defense.
0: Okay. Yeah, sure.
2: I've had people dine and dash on me before. I'm just kind of like...
1: And did you pull out your gun, Audrey?
2: I did not pull out my gun.
0: Did you pull out those guns?
2: Come back
0: I'm
2: here
0: Audrey
2: right
0: Naylor.
2: Come back here right now.
0: Meet my friends.
1: Yeah. So, well... Thank God you didn't do that.
0: Yeah.
1: You'd be getting a dumb of the day on top
0: if
1: of
0: someone dine and dash, because at your job or jobs you worked in the past, if someone dine and dashes on you, are you responsible for that bill?
2: No, but I know places where you are.
0: That's crazy to
2: me. Yeah, I know.
0: Get better security. That shouldn't fall on the server.
2: Yeah, it's a bummer.
0: All right. Anyway, don't dine and dash, but definitely don't pull a gun on someone that dine and dashed if you're the restaurant owner, especially if they're children.
1: Right.
0: XYZ with their executive dumb of the day, all brought to you by O'Reilly Auto Parts.
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0: Forget Ticketmaster. Fans are now upset with StubHub over ticket prices for Harry Styles. And this isn't just the resale cost or price gouging in that sense. I guess NBC National News put this together. They did a survey where they had 9 different people from different walks of life, different phones and IP addresses and whatnot, check the exact same seat for a Harry Styles ticket at Madison Square Garden.
1: Yeah.
0: And while the ticket price remained the same, the fees on StubHub fluctuated as much as $70.
1: That's crazy. So
0: they started, I think, as low as $73 for like their usual fees,
1: right?
0: Printed mobile ticket, whatever the junk fees. And then some of them were as high as $150. And when StubHub was asked about it by the news, they were like, oh, well, everyone's doing it.
1: That's messed up. How do they keep getting away with stuff like
0: this? That's insane. Yeah.
2: Chicagoland's classic pop, the 967.

0: This is not even a joke. We spent 90 minutes today, we being Audrey and I, convincing each other that we need a Vespa.
1: Yes.
0: And so that we can start a moped game.
1: Yes. I want a moped so bad. I've been thinking about it for years at this point, but I didn't realize like how easy it would be for me to just like purchase one.
2: You are an adult.
0: Are you having a moment where you're like, I have money and I could just give money and get things?
1: Well, I feel like I'm somebody where I very rarely buy things for myself.
0: Sure.
1: And I very rarely do things to make my life easier. I just kind of am like, well, I guess this is how it is.
0: Yeah.
1: But it would be really beneficial for
0: you. A Little House on the Prairie?
2: Yes.
0: Why is butter so hard to churn?
1: No, it would be so beneficial for me if I could have a little guy to get around on.
0: I agree, and I am encouraging it. I do have a few concerns.
1: Okay.
0: Of you purchasing your first vehicle. We'll go over
1: it's not my first vehicle.
0: Have you ever purchased a vehicle on your own? Okay. We'll talk about it next on XYZ.
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0: Audrey bust into the studio today with a just determined mind. Said, I am ready to buy a Vespa.
1: Yes.
0: Now, we've talked about it a little bit on the show, but you've been saving up for a car for a couple months now.
1: Yeah. I've been saving up for a car. It's not, my parents are out of state. It would just be really nice to be able to get home faster.
0: And now you said, forget that. I just want a Vespa to get around the city.
1: Well, right. So I figure I'm a while out from getting a car, I think. You know? And so in the meantime, it would be really nice to not have to take the bus everywhere because it takes like, it adds a ridiculous amount of time.
2: It's a bus.
0: We understand how bus routes work.
1: Well, no, I'm just saying.
0: Yeah, it's you could cut your commute in half for
1: sure.
0: It's
1: also, it's not like, I don't know, growing up, the buses that I took would stop a lot less frequently than my buses now.
0: Sure.
1: And so
0: okay,
1: it's like.
0: Let's get back to the Vespa. So
1: you want a Vespa,
0: which you said this, you not knowing that like for probably over 2 years I've been talking about it with Jordan. Like, I've wanted to have a Vespa.
1: Yeah.
0: Because I like the aesthetic of it. And, like, again, same thing. I have a car, but just, like, I live so close to the studio and a few other touch points that I'm like, this would just make more sense to.
1: Yeah, right. I only have a few places that I go.
0: Right. And I ride a bike, but, like, you know, that can get a little.
1: I don't want a bike.
0: Yeah. Well, Audrey just sweats too much. So.
1: True.
0: But I asked you, because I'm on board with this, and you found a pretty decent deal.
1: Yes.
0: I said, have you ever ridden anything motorized that has two wheels?
1: And to which I responded, I rode a dirt bike when I was like 8.
0: Okay.
2: So that's the resume for
0: the last 17 years, you have not even approached any version of a motorcycle or e-bike.
1: I mean, I've like, been on the back of somebody's, and I've been on like, you know, like a, like one of those like Lime bikes or
0: that's
1: like a Divvy bike.
0: Not the same thing.
2: Yeah.
0: Okay.
2: Yeah. All right.
0: So
1: it feels the same.
0: It's not. And if you go and buy this, the first time you will have driven it will be at point of purchase.
1: Yes.
0: Okay.
1: Right. What's the problem?
2: I don't see one. I'm seeing all green lights.
0: Dangerous. I'm just a little concerned.
1: I mean, what's really going to go wrong?
0: You get hit by a car, you slip, you slide out.
1: People rent these all the time. People will
0: be like, in Italy, where people are also looking out for other Vespas. You're looking in a city where there's, I've seen like one Vespa this week.
1: Okay, but it's like a, like people are looking around for
0: like.
1: It's
0: going to be like you and the DoorDash drivers, and that's it.
2: See, I mean, if you take that mindset, anything could be scary. Right?
1: Yeah, exactly. So, like, it's going to be fine.
2: You just got to do it.
1: People rent them all the time for like fun. It's basically like.
0: Listen, I'm on board.
2: It
0: I just want to like.
1: You can also get like the Lime scooter. They have Vespa versions.
2: Right,
1: like
2: you can sit
1: like,
2: down.
0: Have you ridden one?
1: No, of course not.
2: Okay. So, but my thing is, Eric, like you are like heavily invested in this. Like it might be living at your place.
1: And
2: you're gonna get it with her.
0: I just am doing my due diligence as your employer's but pseudo older brother.
2: I think you're being a father figure here.
0: Whoa! I just said, do you know like what to look for? Make sure you don't buy a lemon. Like that's why I want to come with you and make sure like it starts from a cold start.
2: Right, and then you're gonna drive it around all the time.
0: Yeah, 100%. But like,
2: okay.
0: But I'm 10 years her senior, so like,
2: oh okay,
0: you gotta go in seniority.
2: Sure, buddy.
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0: You feeling me? Let's do something. 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

0: Audrey got attacked by a bee.
1: Yeah.
0: So now she wants to buy a Vespa. Does that make yourself feel
1: better?
0: It's
1: unrelated. It's unrelated. Okay. But I did get attacked by a bee this morning.
2: How did you get attacked by
0: a bee in the fall?
1: Well, okay, so I'll tell you about it. I was walking to my bus to come to work, right? Uh-huh. Bus passes me. I go, okay, that sucks. So I go home.
0: You left the bus stop?
1: Is that why the next one wasn't coming for like another 12 minutes.
0: Oh, you went home for 12 minutes?
1: Yeah, the bus stop's like right across the street. I wasn't going to stand outside in the rain.
0: Okay, okay, all right.
1: So then I go back. I'm like waiting for the bus. This bee comes up to me and is like crawling around on my hand. And I was like, okay, you can be there.
2: What?
1: He comes on my neck. He comes, flies onto my neck and starts crawling on my neck. So I had to be like, ah! Then I ran away. And as I was running away, I missed my second.
0: This is why you were late today?
2: Oh my God.
1: Yeah.
2: Okay. So it didn't sting
1: and
2: you.
1: And then I tried to get an Uber, and the Ubers weren't coming. No, it didn't sting
0: There's
1: me.
0: Moments where I'm so proud of the woman you've become at 25.
1: Aww.
0: This is not one of them.
1: Okay.
0: XYZ with Eric Zachary.
2: Chicagoland's classic.

0: We all know about the Ticketmaster fiasco that's been happening over the last 2-3 years.
1: Right. Is it not like the forever?
0: Insane
1: like, has
0: prices.
1: It not been happening forever?
0: It's been happening for a while. I'm just saying, like, people made a big deal out of it.
1: Oh,
0: right?
1: Yeah.
0: And like, it went like, to the congressional floor and whatnot. Yeah. But StubHub is saying, hold my beer, Ticketmaster. Fans of Harry Styles are very upset because StubHub apparently is just deciding that they can charge whatever for fees. I guess NBC News out of

0: New York did a study. They had 9 people, different people, different devices, different IP addresses from different parts of the city, go and look at the exact same seat at the Harry Styles MSG show.
1: Right.
0: And it's like $300 and change for that seat. But then the fees fluctuated in price. Out of 9 people, 8 of them had different prices ranging from $70 to $150 in fees.
1: Wow.
0: And StubHub responded by saying, yeah, you know, it's like dynamic pricing and every e-commerce company does this.
2: Yeah, whatever.
0: To which
1: liars.
0: We're like, what?
1: Yeah.
0: You see, it's a fee. It should be a set price.
1: Right, exactly.
0: Like, well, that's insane. So people are upset and up in arms, rightfully so. I'm tired of this dynamic pricing model. I don't like that StubHub was like, well, look, everyone else is doing it, so we
1: can't
0: do it. Right,
1: that's quite the excuse there, StubHub.
0: Yeah. Anyway, fans aren't happy. Another company under attack right now, McDonald's, apparently is doing this, and they're testing like different prices of Big Macs. Like, there's McDonald's that are as close as like 2 miles that have a variance in fee of like $2 for the same sandwich.
2: I would be sick.
0: And basically, I mean, they're using like AI models and algorithms to basically see how much they can get away with charging certain people in certain regions.
2: That's wild.
1: It's messed up.
0: It's not
2: wild.
0: Okay.
2: Yeah.
1: I mean, Wendy's would never.
0: Yeah. Harry Styles, refund the fees. That's what I'm going to ask for.
1: Okay.
0: Yeah. He'll do it. He's a good guy. It's XYZ with Eric Zachary. StubHub fees are going crazy, and they're using dynamic pricing to kind of screw people over. 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
1: We don't like that.
0: I guess there's been a huge fluctuation in how much they're charging people for the same exact seat at the same exact concert.
1: Messed up.
0: For Harry Styles specifically.
2: Whatever.
0: Kelly Clarkson is endorsing AI use in music, and Audrey is no longer a Kelly Clarkson fan.
2: Yeah, big whatever.
0: Yeah. One thing that she won't say whatever, Audrey is looking to buy a Vespa.
2: I'm so excited.
0: Delay.
2: I found one. Yeah. I'm going to get... Well, I was looking at pictures of it.
1: Yeah, you're looking at your Vespa.
0: You can't
1: right
0: stop
1: now.
0: Looking at the same picture.
1: She's obsessed with this.
2: I want it so... It's red.
0: Okay,
2: it's like cherry
0: right. No,
2: red.
0: No, we'll talk about that. And pranks that have gone horribly wrong. Like the time that Jordan pranked himself by making itching powder go all over his pants inside his pants.
2: Yeah.
0: All that and more. If you missed anything or you want to run any of the show back, and you can watch it wherever you get your video podcast, just search XYZ with Eric Zachary.
1: Chicagoland's

0: Jordan, I don't know why you remembered that you used to prank people a lot.
1: Yeah.
0: But you brought it up and you were like, hey, I actually remember a lot of times that it went wrong.
1: Yes. I have a story about myself in middle school. And I was just like, I wasn't a bad kid in that like my grades were bad or I was skipping school. I was just like a
0: troublemaker.
1: Yeah. I was just getting into trouble.
0: You did it for the bit. I mean, right, you still do.
1: Yeah, but like, I still do.
0: You're not trying to ruin anyone's life. You would just be like, this will be funny to spice up this moment.
1: Spice is a great way to put what I'm going to tell you.
2: Okay.
0: Did it have to do with cinnamon?
1: No, it didn't. It didn't.
0: Do you know about the cinnamon challenge, Audrey?
2: Did I do it?
0: No, like that was like a big thing.
2: No, I know what it is. I remember
1: that one woman,
2: Glozell.
1: Yes. Yep. Uh-huh. Yeah. Okay. Yeah. Yes.
0: Anyway, Jordan pranking people at going very wrong. Times that you prank someone and it didn't go as planned, or at least not in a positive way.
1: Yeah.
0: We'll talk about it next.
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4: Hot air, so hot.

0: 7 years old. Times that you pranked someone, a friend, a family member, maybe someone that you just don't even know that well.
1: Yeah.
0: And it went horribly wrong. Jordan, you were reminded of a time you did this in middle school.
1: Yeah, we've been talking about like how we don't sleep well, and this was just one of those things. In the middle of the night, I woke up, I was like, why did I do that in eighth grade? But at a pep rally, I thought it would be very funny if I put like itching powder on one of the bleachers.
0: My God.
1: Yeah, I don't know why.
0: Where did you even get it?
1: Spencer's.
2: That's so stupid. That is so stupid.
1: Yeah, yeah.
0: What's crazy is like, obviously I can put myself in the same headspace because Jordan and I are the same age, but to think about doing that now, you would get like arrested.
1: Oh, yeah, yeah. I'd like be in
0: like someone would claim
1: jail.
0: Like health reasons.
1: Yeah, yeah, for sure. But it was the early 2000s. I was a rowdy kid.
2: So
1: yeah.
2: Weird.
1: Here's the
0: bumping
1: thing,
0: yin-yang twins and
1: yeah, exactly.
0: Sprinkling itching powder.
1: And going to Spencer's doing stupid stuff like this. It never happened because it burst in my pocket. So
0: what kind of container was
2: itchy?
0: It in?
1: It was just like in a little plastic bag.
0: And it looked like drugs?
1: And yeah, essentially. Like I'm,
0: Jesus,
1: for so
0: Jordan.
1: Many reasons,
0: yeah.
1: I'm glad that this didn't go through. And it burst in my pants. And I was wearing like gym shorts.
0: Oh, so you got itchy.
1: So I was the itchiest person. And this is during this pep rally. And like I couldn't leave. And I'm like, I think I'm going to die. furiously scratching my leg.
0: Hilarious.
1: Yeah, yeah.
0: There's, I didn't do this, obviously, because this is horrible. But like senior pranks, I had organized, and I wasn't the most popular kid by any means, but like by senior year, I'd kind of come out of my shell a little bit. And I was shocking, kind of like the host of everything. Like I would host the assemblies and talent shows and all
2: yeah,
0: that.
2: Yeah.
0: So like I was really tight with like the different, like, you know, homecoming crews versus senior council and all that.
2: Yeah.
0: And I had arranged, because I had access to the building early.
1: Okay.
0: Let's get a desk from every classroom and put it in every single parking space at like 4 a.m. So when everyone shows up
1: in
0: their cars, no one can park. And it's so absurd, but we were ready to do it. We had like 100 people on board.
2: Yeah.
0: I even kind of like softly had like some administrative approval. Like, you're going to have to fix this immediately, but like we'll let you get away with it because we know seniors do it. The day before we were supposed to do it, a group of other kids that were just idiots put different like soap and like lotion and oil, baby oil, on the stairs and the hallways.
2: Oh,
0: and they thought it would be a hilarious idea.
2: Yeah.
0: And obviously a lot of people got hurt and a pregnant teacher fell.
1: Whoa.
0: Luckily, think she was okay. But all of those kids were immediately arrested. They were charged initially, or like threatened to be charged with like terrorism. Like,
1: wow.
0: And none of them
2: that's
0: got.
2: A lot, but still, I mean, that's really dangerous.
1: Yeah, yeah, that's really stupid.
0: Really, really
1: nowhere
0: stupid.
1: Nowhere near as bad as itching powder.
0: Yeah. That's awful. Jordan just pranked himself.
1: It was an embarrassing day for Jordy.
2: I believe it.
0: There was a very limited time where I was pranking myself, like when I still didn't know how to handle my alcohol. Like in my early 20s, like I would put a glass of pure vodka next to bed. So when I woke up blackout, I'd be like, water. And it was just vodka.
1: So it was like an evil Eric versus.
0: Yeah, I used to
1: Eric.
0: Put my wallet in a freezer to prank myself. You get, if you grow up as an only child, you get really used to being like, I'm also my own sibling.
2: That's.
1: What?
0: You never did that?
2: So sad.
0: No. Okay. I don't want your sympathy.
1: Oh, man.
0: All right, it's XYZ.
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0: 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We do this every Thursday on XYZ with Eric Zachary. Audrey picks three songs that all came out in the same year, or at least she's supposed to.
1: They do.
0: Sometimes you really kind of get a little loose with the rules.
1: Well, I
2: like this re-released remix version.
1: Put me in charge of this one.
0: I never said you're in charge. It's a delegated task for you. Anyway, three songs. They all came out in the same year. Jordan and I have not heard these songs. We don't know what they are. You at home are playing along with Jordan and I. Can we figure out what year all three of these songs all came out?
3: Probably not.
0: XYZ Throwback is coming up next.
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0: We call it XYZ Throwback. It's all brought to you by Progressive Insurance. Three songs. They all came out in the same year, or at least they're supposed to, for the sake of the game. Audrey selected these songs. Jordan and I have not heard them yet. So song by song, we're going to listen and then see who could be the first one to guess what year all three of these songs have in common. When did they all come out? I would love if we had a metric of how many people play along at home and get it right. Because I'm sure it's
1: everybody but you.
0: Yeah, thank you, Audrey. I'm such a little kid, like, on the playground, like,
2: I suck.
1: Yeah, I always get it.
0: All right.
2: Well, you make it.
0: Anyway, here we go. Song number one. What year did this song come out?
3: No, bass, fat, baby, tap in.
2: Oh, man. What's her name? Saweetie.
3: Yeah. Tap in. Yeah. Get rich, baby, tap in.
0: Okay.
2: I've got an idea.
0: I feel like I've only heard that like in a Kit Kat commercial or something. You know, like when candy bars try to be like relevant.
1: Yeah, I have no idea.
0: Yeah.
2: I
0: know it's more recent, but all right. No guess there. Second song. Here we go. What year did it come out?
2: Who is this?
1: Conan Gray.
0: Who?
2: Oh,
1: Conan Gray. Heather.
2: Yeah, yes.
1: This song was
4: huge.
2: It was huge.
0: I think it depends on your age.
1: No, it was huge.
2: No, it was everywhere. It was.
0: I no guess.
2: Yeah.
0: Audrey's stumping us.
2: No, I'm circling. I have a vague idea. I'm trying to put myself where
0: you have a guess
2: I
0: yet?
2: Was. No.
0: Okay.
2: No, okay.
1: Yeah, let's just, I don't remember that.
0: Song number three. What year did it come out?
3: The way you hold me,
0: oh, holy. Florida Georgia Line, Justin Bieber. This came out in 2019.
2: Yeah, that's how I...
0: Ooh.
2: Yeah. I'm going to go 2019. Lock it in.
1: Justin Bieber and Chance the Rapper.
0: Oh, is it Chance?
2: Oh, Chance the Rapper.
0: FGL was on this too, I thought.
1: Yeah. No, they're the ones that they do. They have that other song.
0: Oh, there's another
4: one. Wow, I'm loving you.
0: What? Well, can you sing more of that one?
2: Is it like 2000 or 20? There's numbers in that title, right? The Justin.
0: Anyway, okay. Getting off topic here. So you have Justin Bieber, Holy, with Chance the Rapper. You have Conan Gray, Heather.
2: Yeah.
0: And then Saweetie, Tap In. Mm-hmm. Jordan said 2019.
2: Yeah.
0: I'm gonna go 2020. Lock.

0: it in.
1: Well, Eric, you have won for the first time in forever. It is 2020.
0: This might have thrown me.
2: Yeah.
0: BTS Dynamite. I probably would have guessed newer if I heard that. Okay.
2: This would have still, I would have thought 2020 still with Dynamite.
0: I get Dynamite and Butter confused a lot.
1: Ah, yes.
0: Not like by song before some BTS fan comes for me online. I just mean like, I don't know which one came first.
2: Right, right.
0: How could you not? Which era? Which, okay, anyway.
1: Well, it was 2020. Congratulations, sick. Eric. It's awesome. Been a long time.
0: Thanks. How did you make a winning hurt? XYZ Throwback. It's all brought to you by Progressive Insurance.
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0: Kelly Clarkson is coming out to defend the use of AI in music production.
1: I'm shocked by this because I feel like an artist, a musician as good as she is, wouldn't say this, but this comes from an interview on the Las Culturistas podcast where she basically said, look, I don't care. I know it's controversial. I love AI. There's amazing things you can do with it. I don't believe that AI music should be competing with human-made music. Like, it shouldn't be on the Billboard charts anywhere. But there are a ton of really cool and creative things that we are creating. She's actively doing it with AI musically. So I'm shocked.
0: It's a bizarre take. I mean, I can kind of thread the needle and figure out what she's trying to say, which is like there's certain tools to like clean up audio or things like that.
1: Right.
0: But like you're just basically adding fuel to the fire to the dude in some basement that's like, well, I can sound like Kelly Clarkson.
1: No, that's the thing.
2: Whatever.
1: If it's like you're editing music, if you've got, you know, things that are solely tools, just say that.
0: Use it as a tool. Don't use it to create art.
1: Be more specific about what you're saying. Don't just be like, AI is great in music.
0: Kelly Clarkson likes AI.
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1: Yes.
0: Jordan, I thought you were going to go into it, but he agreed that that is our sponsor.
1: Yeah, that's who's here. Yeah. Okay, we're taking it down to Rosenberg, Texas. A man last Sunday crashed his car into a closed Kroger because he had to go to the bathroom.
0: So he used it to B&E, like break and enter?
1: He crashed the car through the front doors and was like, hey, nature calls, I got to go.
2: I mean,
0: did he do it because he had to go to the bathroom?
1: Yes, specifically because he had to go to the bathroom.
0: What's the matter with this man?
2: Well, wait, could he not? Oh,
1: it was closed. It's 4:30 in the morning.
2: At that point, there's nobody around.
0: Is that a PT Cruiser? I know people still drove, though.
1: Yeah, yes.
0: Honestly, if I was the manager of Kroger and a PT Cruiser bust through the window,
1: right.
0: I'd be like, this is marketing.
1: I don't have anything to say.
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0: kiss. XYZ with their Exactly Dumb of the Day. It's all brought to you by O'Reilly Auto Parts. Professional parts people.
1: Yes.
0: Jordan, I thought you were going to go into it, but he agreed that that is our sponsor.
1: Yeah, that's who's here. Yeah. Okay, we're taking it down to Rosenberg, Texas. A man last Sunday crashed his car into a closed Kroger because he had to go to the bathroom.
0: So he used it to B&E, like break and enter?
1: He crashed the car through the front doors and was like, hey, nature calls, I got to go.
2: I mean,
0: did he do it because he had to go to the bathroom?
1: Yes, specifically because he had to go to the bathroom.
0: What's the matter with this man?
2: Well, wait, could he not? Oh,
1: it was closed. It's 4:30 in the morning.
2: At that point, there's nobody around.
0: Is that a PT Cruiser? I know people still drove, though.
1: Yeah,
0: yes. Honestly, if I was the manager of Kroger and a PT Cruiser bust through the window,
1: right.
0: I'd be like, this is marketing.
1: I don't have anything to say.
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0: 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You still hit that high note.
1: And
0: kinda. And yes, you still love boy bands. No shame, that's why we're here. 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

0: Thunder thighs.
1: You got to explain to me what it is we're doing and why we're doing this.
0: Thunder thighs. You know how many times like people have said mean things about you or they use the insult thunder thighs?
1: I mean, nobody's ever called me thunder thighs, but I have heard it said before. It feels very 83.
0: Yeah.
1: Feels like a long time ago. You wouldn't say that to somebody now, right?
0: No, because now people want thick thighs. Why?
1: Oh, they do?
0: Yeah, that's the thing. You want to know why you want thick thighs? It's going to make you live forever. You're going to find out why next.
1: The 967, Chicagoland's classic pop, now with Anna and Raven in the morning.

0: Great news if you have thunder thighs.
1: Woo! Can you even say that?
2: Yeah.
1: Come on.
2: Yeah, listen. As somebody who has not been a big fan of my thighs for my whole entire life, this is great news. Listen to the internet doctor.
1: All right.
3: New research says that the size of your thighs predicts how long you will live.
2: Yeah. You want to live forever?
1: Come on.
2: You got monster thighs.
1: So next time you walk in for a physical, they're just going to grab you by your thighs?
2: Yep.
1: That doesn't make sense.
2: He continues.
3: People with smaller thighs had significantly higher rates of heart disease and premature death. Thigh size independently predicted how long people lived.
2: Yep.
1: First off, that sounds unbelievably fake because heart disease is often tied to obesity. So if you've got thin thighs, all of a sudden you're quicker to get heart disease.
2: He clarifies.
3: But here's what I think most people get completely wrong about this. It's not about fat, but about muscle. Your thighs are the largest muscle group in your body. And leg muscle mass turns out to be one of the most powerful predictors of how long you'll survive.
1: Show me a photo of this guy, because this dude sounds like he's been a doctor about 8 minutes.
2: He's
1: not really actually like a medical doctor.
2: He's an Instagram doctor. I didn't vet him. I didn't check his degrees.
1: Yeah. Okay,
2: but
1: that's
2: look at
1: what
2: Justin.
1: I thought.
2: Justin is nodding like crazy.
4: Quads, man. Quads.
2: It's all about your quads.
4: Do not skip leg day.
2: No.
1: Yeah,
2: no.
1: Okay.
2: All right, we have a tape measure. We're going to measure our thighs, and we're going to see who's going to live the longest.
1: We definitely should have like a tailor's, like, you know, like seamstress, like tape measure. Mm-hmm. But okay, I'll go first.
2: I'll write down everyone's thigh size.
1: Here we go. Where am I going? Size. Like in the thickest part?
2: Yeah, your most muscular part of your thighs.
1: Okay.
2: And then I'm going to tell you how long you're going to live.
1: All right,
2: Raven's thighs.
1: Wait a minute. You've got a scale?
2: Yep.
1: All right, here we go.
3: Nope.
1: My thigh is...
2: How many inches is your thigh?
1: I'm trying to get an accurate 24. It's 2 feet.
2: 24 inch thighs.
1: Yeah. All right. But now this means that... Well, I'm not going to touch your guy's thighs, but we're going to make sure Justin measures it the same way. Get over here, Justin.
2: Justin, let's go.
1: Bring your thighs over here.
2: Measure Justin's thighs.
1: Justin, this is not something I signed up for today, but I'm doing it because I'm so competitive. I want to win.
2: Justin's thighs. Let's see how much Justin's... Justin cannot wait for us to measure his thighs.
1: He can't. He's so anxious.
2: It looks like he's flexing. Flexing his thigh.
1: Are 24!
2: 24 inch thighs.
1: Oh my gosh, how can we have the same thigh?
2: All right, let's see.
1: All right, Sophia, this is inappropriate. You take it.
2: Sophia, measure your thighs.
1: All right.

0: All right, Anna, let's go.
1: Let's go. Oh, Nolan, I'm figuring out the math.
0: Okay.
1: Wait, the fact that Sophia doesn't know how to use a tape measure.
0: It's so great. I mean, it's kind of like you figuring out the math. I don't know. All right, here we go. Okay. All right, measure that thigh. All right, any good? It's not going to be.
1: Oh, no.
0: It's going to be the finish.
2: That might be 9 inches.
1: It's 20 inches and a half.
0: 20 inches and a half. You've got the finish that you're going to outlive the rest of us, according to fake doctor guy.
1: The fattest thighs.
2: Most muscular.
0: I'm sorry, I got turned around. I got turned around on that.
1: All right, so here we go. Raven and Justin are going to live to 84. Sophia, you get to live to, like, I don't know, 76.
0: I don't know. She's just generalizing now on the numbers here. Yeah. This science has gotten shaky.
1: I've got like 3 weeks left.
0: You should eat a cheeseburger today. Yeah. That's what you should do. All right.
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9: In the military, the mission was clear.
1: Your family any way that you can. But what if it's going to cost you $800 and more responsibility than you want? When do you draw the line? You're going to get the whole story, then you'll decide who's right. Couples Court's coming up next.
3: Anna and Raven, the 967.
10: Yeah, this album is dedicated to all the teachers that told me I never amount to nothing. To all the people that lived above the buildings that I was hustling from that called the police on me when I was just trying to make some money to feed my daughter.
11: Yeah, yeah.
10: And to all my peoples in the struggle, you know what I'm saying? It's all good, baby.
11: Check it, check it.

0: One couple.
1: It makes me furious. I just don't get it.
2: This is what she wants to do.
0: One problem.
2: My daughter wants to do a spa weekend for her 16th birthday.
1: And I'm being deprived of going there because I'm a guy?
0: You decide the outcome.
3: All right, Gabby, you got to be happy to hear that, right?
2: Yeah, I mean, we can have a family dinner when we get back in town.
0: It's Couples Court on the Anna and Raven Show.
3: Every day a couple joins us. They let us know what their disagreement is about, and it's up for you to decide who's right. Rachel and Sam joining us. Rachel, let's start with you. What's going on?
4: So we're living in an apartment complex that I absolutely love. We've been there about 5 years now, and I don't want to leave anytime soon. His sister got evicted recently, and we currently have her dog. And so I feel like we shouldn't have to keep the dog, not that I don't love dogs. You know, we're not going to keep it forever, hopefully. Hopefully she finds a new place. And they're trying to charge us for it now, so I don't really know what to do. Because he wants to keep this dog for however long and help with it. But, like, I don't know if we're going to get evicted if we don't pay this money or, like, also I just don't care for the dog.
3: All right. So, hold on. Sam, can you explain why would your apartment building, is it a fee if you have a pet in the building? Is that why?
5: Yeah, there's an $800 yearly fee to keep the dog. But my sister was evicted and she has nowhere to take the dog. And this is her baby. So I can't just kick the dog out. Honestly, I think we should just bite the bullet, pay the $800 and keep the dog.
6: What's the situation with your sister? I mean, obviously she was evicted, so I'm guessing that it wasn't about the dog. It was probably about the fact that she wasn't paying her rent.
5: Yeah, she wasn't paying her rent. She got behind a little bit, and unfortunately, this is the time when family needs to step up and help out. And that's all I'm asking for is Rachel to step up and join me and help.
6: What's the status of this, though? Does your sister have another place? Is she back at your parents? Does she have a job? It's not something that you can bill your sister for? I mean, she's not paying rent at this point, right? So,
5: well, unfortunately, she's living in her car right now. She was evicted from the home. She didn't have anywhere else to go. Mom doesn't live close to us. This is something, unfortunately, where, like I said, you know, family needs to help out family.
3: Right. Why isn't she sleeping on
5: your couch?
3: The
5: only family she's got.
3: Yeah, well, I mean, why isn't she there with you?
6: Right.
5: Well, she doesn't want to burden us too much like that.
3: So she gave you the dog, but not her.
5: Yeah, her exact words were, take care of my baby.
6: Yeah.
3: Oh my
5: what do
3: God.
5: I say to that?
3: Nothing.
5: Yeah.
6: I don't think you say anything to her. I think you probably pay.
5: Yeah.
6: And I understand it's not the position you wanted to be in, Rachel. And, you know, maybe you're not a dog person or whatever. But understand that if somebody's going through a terrible time like that right now, and then they lose their animal on top of it, I mean, that could be... I could just compound all the things that your sister is going through. I mean, even if you don't want to contribute,
5: exactly.
6: Rachel, as far as I'm concerned, I'm paying that bill for my sister. That's just me.
4: He's not telling you something. She's got a lot of stuff going on, and we've helped her a lot before. So this isn't like a one-time thing. And I'm just saying, like, no, we're not going to help your sister. Like, she just is not, she doesn't take care of herself, and she doesn't make good decisions. And now we've had this dog for months, and there's, like, no end in sight. And I feel like it's a bad thing to keep bailing someone out when they're not trying to help themselves.
3: That's a good point. What do you think? Whose side are you on? Would you pay the $800 to keep the dog in a situation like this?
6: 1-800-330-9999. It's the Couples Court.
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15: Going to turn into a nice one today. Clouds will give way to sun as the day goes on. High 69. Tonight, clear skies with temps in the upper 50s. More with Ann and Raven in just a bit, but right now, Joliet cloudy and 58.

0: You always want to help your family out the best way you can. But if your sibling constantly is making bad decisions, how far will you go to help them? Because Rachel and Sam, they didn't want a dog and they didn't have a dog. But when Sam's sister got evicted and is now living out of her car, she then gave Rachel and Sam their dog. And now the apartment building where they live says that they have to pay $800 because they have this pet.
1: I mean, you're talking about multiple lives affected here. You're talking about the sister. You're talking about the, you know, repercussions that will come with your family after, your extended family after. Mom is not close. Parents are not close at this point to the vicinity. And you're talking about the dog. I think you pay the $800. That's me. You definitely could end up with a dog that you didn't plan for.
0: I mean, Rachel doesn't want this dog. And she's like, no, we have to tell your sister. She's made a lot of mistakes. And, like, we can't pay $800 to keep her dog. It's not fair.
1: You're talking about a person in a desperate situation who says, this is my baby. Take care of my baby for me right now.
0: 1-800-330-9999. Melissa, what do you think?
2: Quite frankly, I don't think they should be bailing her out if she can't make her own good decisions. They're just enabling that behavior.
1: I mean, so what do you
2: Every
1: do with
2: time
1: the dog?
2: Fall back on hard times with the dog. Well, that's what kennels are for.
1: But they're overloaded.
0: I know, but you can't ask people to take on burdens that aren't yours all the time. I mean, I understand
1: Isn't that family?
0: Like, the animal thing, but like, but if you're not an animal person and now you've got, that's not fair.
1: I don't know.
0: Whose side are you on? 1-800-330-9999. It's the Couples Court. It's Anna and Raven on the 967 Chicago Lands Classic Pop.

0: 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The couple's court verdict is powered by Secret Whole Body Deodorant. 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
1: I mean, clearly me as an animal lover, I think that you know exactly where I'm going to lean here. But it's not like I don't understand Rachel's plight or complaints in this regard. This is the thing about family. They're the friends you can't choose, right, Anna? So when your family comes to you and says, I need your help, typically you take it on your chin and you do it. And that's exactly what Sam's biggest point is, right? He's like, my sister says this is her baby. This is the dog. She's in need. What choice do we have? We have to do this.
0: Sam's sister got evicted and is now living out of her car. She asked them to take her dog. Now, the problem is the apartment building where Rachel and Sam live have realized that this dog is living with them and has asked for $800 because that's the yearly deposit fee to have a dog there. And Rachel doesn't want to pay. She says, your sister makes all these bad choices. How often are we going to have to bail her out? Now we have to take a pet we don't want and pay $800?
1: I pay for it. Hope for the best. Hopefully you get it back.
0: What do you think? 1-800-330-9999. Karina, whose side are you on?
2: I'm on Rachel's side, unfortunately. There's other ways to help out a sister and a family member, and if her condition continues, she can go to a shelter where they also allow her to keep her animal, whereas they also help her out.
1: Jody, what do you think? Whose side are you on today?
3: I'm kind of like in the middle in that I agree with him, right? You know, your family needs help. But I think what maybe, if this is really her baby and this is like a big thing and the wife, the girlfriend wife, whatever, is saying that they've done this before, you know, maybe have a plan in place and say, hey, listen, we're going to help you out, but put like a time frame on it if she doesn't go and get help. You know, there is help for homeless people. Maybe she's got other issues going on. Let her know, we're not going to keep bailing you out. If you go and get help, we will help you. But we're not going to just keep enabling you to live the life you're living with your poor choices. We'll hold the dog 6 months. If I don't see you in any kind of a rehab or better situation, you know, then the dog is going to have to go to a shelter.
1: Hey, Melissa, what do you think? Whose side are you on today?
4: I'm on the husband's side. When me and my husband were looking for a house, he refused to buy a single family. We bought a multifamily because he said, you never know when family's going to need you. And I had my brother-in-law living on my first floor for many, many years, and I had my in-laws in my in-law set up over my garage. And now my brother-in-law has grown up and became a man, and he's bought his own home. And now my parents live with us. So, yes, definitely on the husband's side. You got to help family.
5: The verdict is in. Jury foreman, what are the results?
0: Sam, our audience agreed with you today. It's your sister. This is what it is.
6: Yes.
0: Maybe it's 100 times you have to bail her out, but whatever it is, you have to keep doing it because she's your family. I'm sorry, Rachel. The audience did not agree with you.
7: That's okay. It's just it's disappointing because, you know, I love her. I do. But I just think that it's going to keep happening if we just keep bailing her out. And now there's an animal involved in all of it as well. So I think people don't learn their lessons sometimes if you don't give them a little tough love.
1: Well, I would tend to agree with that, but the dog doesn't learn any lessons. The dog is just a pawn in this lesson that may or may not be effective anyway. So if anything, you know, turn around and come around to loving that dog might be the best advice I got for you, because it's up to you guys whether or not you give the dog back. Once you start paying for it, caring for that dog, you know, maybe you might be the best place for that animal.
0: Absolutely.
1: So, you know, in which case, at that point, another evaluation, I guess, takes place, but... It's like putting the kids in the middle of a divorce. It's not the right thing. It's never the right choice.
0: All right. Well, if you have a problem, too, send an email. couplescore@annonraven.com.
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0: Do, when you were a kid, that was normal behavior back in the day that they would never get away with now.
16: My father, we used to change the oil on the cars at my grandmother's house, and we would take the oil out back, and he would dump it in the grass around this fence post. And he did that for like 10 years.
0: Yeah.
16: God, I hope there's not a well anywhere near there. Oh, man.
0: Lori said that they used to get sent to their room. And I thought about it. Like, that punishment, I mean, I don't know about you, but I think it's gone. I tried to get my daughter to come out of her bedroom as a teenager.
16: I loved being sent to my room. There was no problem with that.
0: See, that's funny. I remember, like, if I got sent to my room, I was in big trouble, and I did not want to be in my room. Yeah. Not at all.
16: Now, like, basically, you have to assign your child a public defender if you're going to have some sort of discipline like that, right? I'm pretty sure, like, there's a process. And you can lose on appeal, parents, just so you're aware.
0: And coming up next, you can call, too, 1-800-330-9999. What did your parents do growing up that would never fly today? Because this one thing, I think if you were raised in the 80s and 90s, I don't even know how that we survived it. I really don't.
16: The grass would never grow there. Yeah. It was behind a school. Like, what were you doing, Dad?
0: It's next.
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0: When you were growing up with your parents, it's a lot different then than it was now.
1: For sure.
0: What did your parents do when you were a kid that would never fly today? 1-800-330-9999.
1: Anthony, tell us, what would your parents do when you were young that you could never get away with now?
2: Oh, my mother was so hands-on with smacking me right in the mouth if I lipped off or did anything that was slightly disrespectful. It didn't even matter if we were in public. I remember her cracking me right in the mouth in either Marshall's or Macy's for me just being a smart aleck, basically. Yeah. Man, the wedding ring just cut my lip, like, right open, and I was like, yeah. And then she started yelling at me, stop crying, you're causing a scene, and she hit me again.
1: Yeah, right, you're right. Causing a scene, she smacks you again, she's got you against the ropes, it's fantastic,
2: oh,
1: you're bleeding
2: yeah.
1: out of the lip. You know, Anthony never went to Macy's again as an adult, never no. stepped foot in there.
2: There you go, I'm still traumatized by that store, man. Jewelry department, you know what I mean, no way.
0: Nathan, what did your parents do that wouldn't fly today?
3: Smoking in the house all the time when I was a kid. Like, I remember, like, being read, like, stories, and they were, like, had a cigarette in their hand.

0: Smoking was on every... It was prevalent, right? It was on television. When you're watching a movie, if you watch Jaws, the mayor of the town is smoking in the hospital. He's smoking in the hospital right after somebody got bit. Like, that's not septic. That's not a good idea.
1: No.
0: That's not hygienic. That doesn't promote healing. People used to smoke everywhere. Doctors recommend Camels. It was crazy.
1: Nicole, what did your parents do?
2: They used to drive us around, like, not in car seats, but, like, in just, you know, the front seat of the car. And, like, I would lose my mind if I saw that now. Like, again, like a little toddler sitting in the front seat of a truck.
0: Yeah, no, car seats weren't, like, a thing. No. I don't remember
2: when we never had one.
0: Right. And if they were actually a thing, like, if you ran into somebody that had one, it was, like, you know, made out of all sharp objects and stuff. It was, like, you know, it was a danger pit, basically.
1: I don't ever remember having car seats when I was little. Like, they had to have existed, though. Our parents, I know our parents just drove us around, like, regular, but when we were babies, how did they transport us?
0: I think it was, like, they were so big and heavy that it was actually, it would make it like a missile. If you had it in your car and you got into an accident, the car would stop at the tree, the other vehicle, whatever it is that you ran into. The seat would actually catapult through the windshield at 80 miles per hour because it weighed another 130 pounds because it was made of cast iron. It's like plastics were not a thing at that point. I don't know. I don't remember. I think I was probably safer out of it.
1: I just Googled car seats 1980.
0: Yeah.
1: Yeah, I don't think we were in car seats.
0: Yeah, I'm telling you.
2: We weren't.
1: Oh, no. So wild.
0: They were like, you know what? Enjoy that velour interior. You're fine.
2: I mean, we didn't even really wear our seatbelts.
0: Right. No. Like, nobody did.
1: Yeah. How did we sort
2: of jump in?
1: So weird.
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1: It's not Christmas, but it is.
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0: It's frustrating if you get a one-star review and you're a small local business, right? Because people read those reviews and sometimes it can really hurt your sales. It can hurt your business.
1: And sometimes people don't write genuine reviews. Oftentimes people will use this as like extortion or if somebody's got a personal vendetta. I had somebody actually try and hit me up for money when they posted a bad review this past year. Somebody we never did business with before in my life.
0: It's so weird. What a weird thing. But imagine confronting the person that gave you a one-star review and threatening to punch them in the face. It's exactly what happened, and it's coming up next.
1: Ann and Raven in the morning on the 967, Chicagoland's Classic Pop.

0: When was the last time you left a one-star review? And were there repercussions from it? An Alabama couple who owns a new ice cream shop called The Local Scoop have been arrested after harassing a customer that left them a one-star review online. Here's the owner confronting the person that did it.
1: Don't you ever worry about The Local Scoop again, okay?
0: Don't come to The Local Scoop. Don't come around here no more.
2: That's right.
0: No.
2: I like that.
0: Right. Here he is explaining himself and why he left that one-star review.
3: Just didn't have a good experience, so I wrote a bad review. I didn't think nothing of it until she reminded me of it. She assaulted me, touched my torso 3 times. She knocked the phone out of my hand and pretty much destroyed the back of it. Kicked it under my car.
2: Well, yep. You can't do that.
0: No, you can't do that.
2: I love the idea of her touching his torso 3 times. She poked him like the Pillsbury Doughboy. I heard it was 3 bad reviews he left. How many times are you going to leave a bad review over one visit?
0: You know, it's funny. Raven and I were talking about this yesterday when we saw the news break. And Raven writes reviews all the time for everything. I never do.
2: You know what's funny is I'm reviewing my reviews right now. Yeah. And I'm seeing that I am a serial positive reviewer. Oh. I typically do not review if I've had a negative experience. I leave it to myself. There is only one-star review in all of my reviews here.
0: Well, I was inspired after we had this discussion last night. So when Bloomingdale's sent me a survey and said, if you review your last purchase, I filled out the survey. And it was...
2: I don't know if it's the same thing.
0: No, I had to post it. Yeah, I had to write a review.
2: Okay.
0: So it was for these Sam Edelman shoes. I wrote cute, but...

0: all of my stuff.
1: Okay.
0: I will read to you the review,
1: yes,
0: and you have to decide what kind of business I'm reviewing.
1: Let's go.
0: How about that? If I could give less, I just want to, again, state that I'm normally a very nice person because this review is...
1: Anytime you have to say that out loud, you know it's not true.
0: If I could give less than one star, I certainly would. At the moment, I'm contemplating taking them to small claims court. We hired this company over 2 months ago to repair our two stacks. When they came out, the salesperson seemed very knowledgeable, quick to offer an incentive, and I booked the services that day. After some research, I thought it was a good choice. Nothing could have been further from the truth. Took our deposit of nearly $1,000 and disappeared. I was told it was reasonable to expect them 2 to 3 weeks out, 3 to 4 if the weather was bad. No contact from then on in the main office. Every time I called, I got the runaround days later when they'd call my wife back despite me explicitly instructing them to talk to me. After 2 months, I'd had enough and began calling the main number and leaving messages for everybody. 3 calls in 5 days, no response. My wife finally got a number from the Facebook page, and that day, the owner called me back. He offered absolutely no reason why I had not been contacted or the work had not begun or completed. Said simply, we failed you. I said, okay, well, I don't see how we move forward. Send me my refund. He said, I'll have it in the morning. No problem. This morning I called back, same back channel phone number, and I haven't heard anything. It's been 10 days, no refund. I'm very upset. By the way, I've booked a competitor at this point who, despite COVID, heat waves, and various storms, is going to be on the roof in a week at a near mirror price. My advice is don't be fooled by all the trucks, commercials, videos, etc. that this company throws at you. They're quick to take your deposit and then never show up.
1: Okay, first of all, you've put more effort in this one-star review.
0: I was so upset.
1: Than you've ever put into anything you've ever done for this show.
0: I was very upset.
1: I just want to make that very, very clear.
0: Listen, I'm a wordsmith, okay? When you upset me, that's what happened. I'll write one on you next.
1: Is it for a roofing company?
0: It is not a roofing company.
1: Is it for a solar panel company?
0: It is not for a solar panel company.
1: Is it for a window company?
0: I mean, how many guesses are you going to get?
1: What
0: is it? It's a chimney company.
1: Oh. Did you get your $1,000 back?
0: I did.
1: All right.
0: It took 4 months.
1: Okay. All right.
0: 4 months!
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3: What makes a coworker instantly unlikable? I did something yesterday and I was so embarrassed, but once I was doing it, there was no turning back at that point.
4: Oh boy.
3: And all I thought was, I don't hope they don't recognize my shoes, and I hope they don't know who I am. It's coming up next.
5: Anna and Raven, the 967.

0: What makes a person immediately unlikable at work? I did it yesterday. I did the one thing that I can't stand, and I did it, and I felt terrible about it, and I didn't know how to address the situation, so I didn't address it at all.
1: Yeah, it feels like a confession then, so why don't you go ahead and absolve yourself and get it off your chest?
0: We have a communal bathroom here at work, so, you know, you go in, and there's probably like 7 or 8 stalls all lined up. I always use the exact same stall, the stall on the end, which is like the family stall for, and you know, handicap access. It's big. It has
1: family stall.
0: Yeah.
1: You think it's like an apartment in there?
0: Well, because usually it,
1: is there a changing station?
0: Normally there would be a changing station, but there's no changing stations.
1: Not
0: here.
1: In this one. It's just large.
0: Yeah, it's just large.
1: Right.
0: You know, handicap access, and I always use it. Always, I walk in, I walk to the end of the bathroom, and I use the exact same stall.
1: Right.
0: Now, normally, I'm very conscious if somebody else is in the bathroom, but I was not yesterday.
1: Do you feel like it gives you some isolation? Is that it? Because you have a good amount of space down there?
0: I don't like when people walk by the stall and you make eye contact with them through the crack. And
1: I mean, who's looking through the crack? You're just walking by.
0: It's a bathroom faux pas. I think people do it because they want to see if somebody's in there. So if you're in the second or third or fourth stall, somebody can walk by. And if you just catch their eye, it's real awkward.
1: No, you're right. That would be awkward. Yes. I've never done that, actually, but okay.
0: So I always just walk to the end and use the last stall because then that it's a non-issue.
1: Feel
0: right?
1: safe. Yeah. Right, right. Okay.
0: Now, I have a habit where I walk into a bathroom here at work and I crouch down. And I look to see feet.
1: Yeah.
0: Because if I see feet, then it changes how I'm going to operate in the bathroom. Right,
1: right, right. You may have to go to another floor.
0: Right.
1: Depending on the situation. Okay.
0: So I walk in and I'm in a rush because I don't remember what we were doing, but I had to hurry up and get back. Oh, Kevin was in here.
1: Busy.
0: Yeah, it was. Yeah, our boss was in here. And I said, I'm just going to go run. I'm going to go run to the bathroom real quick. I'll be right back.
1: Unimportant. You're in the bathroom.
0: And I go in the last stall, like I always do. And all of a sudden, I hear a little shuffling next to me.
1: Oh,
0: and
1: no.
0: I realize there's only one other person in this bathroom, and they are positioned directly next to me at the end of the stalls. And it's that awkward thing. And I get pee shy. I can't go to the bathroom
1: right.
0: with other people there.
1: Right.
0: So now I'm in the awkward situation where do I just leave? But now it's like they didn't hear
1: now
0: me
1: they,
0: go.
1: They know that they
0: they're
1: didn't
0: there.
1: Hear you go. Right. So then
0: just,
1: it's like, oh, there's a crazy person in here.
0: But they're not doing anything either.
1: Right. Maybe they were at the tail end of what they were doing, or they were just sitting waiting for silence.
0: It was so
1: big conundrum.
0: Awkward. Right. And then I look under and I see the shoes, and I'm trying to identify in my mind whose shoes are those here in the
1: How
0: office.
1: Friendly are we? Right.
0: Yeah.
1: Maybe I can't continue with this. Maybe I don't have to be afraid when I pee.
0: But then I lecture myself in the head. I'm like, even if I recognize the shoes, what am I going to be like, Melissa, is that you?
1: Yeah.
0: No, like, you can't do that in a public bathroom. It's weird.
1: That would be weird.
0: So I just quietly left the toilet, washed my hands, and went back to the studio.
1: And you still had to go to the bathroom.
0: Yeah, I held it for like another half hour.
1: Oh, that is not healthy.
0: So I was like thinking about it. I'm like, taking the stall next to somebody in an empty bathroom is definitely something that
1: it's
0: makes
1: terrible.
0: You unlikable.
1: Yeah, no, it's terrible.
0: Other things you do in the bathroom that make you unlikable?
1: If there's group sinks and there's only one soap dispenser and you reach over that person to get to the soap.
0: Yes.
1: Like, I'm given 30 seconds. Wait for the other person to finish washing their hands.
0: The people that listen to YouTube videos on full blast.
1: Terrible.
0: How do you do that?
1: No, or you're having a phone call with your partner. That's always a great thing.
0: In the bathroom.
1: So weird, right?
0: Yep.
1: Like, watch your hands.
0: Mm-hmm.
1: The people that, like, you know, they're taking like a bath in the sink. That's weird.
0: Or the people that only wash their fingertips when they're washing
1: yes.
0: their hands.
1: Yes.
0: Like, you forgot your palm.
1: They just throw water on their hands, too, right? And then they grab it, or they wipe their hands on their pants. Yeah.
0: Yeah, I mean,
1: all those.
0: Besides the bathroom, there's some things that your coworkers do that make them instantly unlikable.
1: Yeah.
0: What are those things? 1-800-330-9999.
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13: Expect these clouds to move out of the area eventually, leaving sunny skies and a high of 69. Tonight, clear skies, temps in the upper 50s. I'm Ron Roeg, back to Ann and Raven in a minute, but right now, Lamont, cloudy and 57.

0: What do your coworkers do that make them instantly unlikable? Yesterday, we have a communal bathroom here, and I am always so conscious of the fact that I go to the last one, but I always see if there's other people there. I look for the shoes when I walk in.
1: Look for somebody that might be in a wheelchair as well to pay attention to that. But right. Yeah.
0: And sure enough, I accidentally went directly in a stall next to somebody who was definitely camping out. And I felt so bad because I was like, now what do? I can't just switch stalls. That makes me look like a weirdo.
1: You know? Ruined both of your lunch hours.
0: I did. I don't know. We went around the office to ask people what makes a coworker instantly unlikable besides standing next to them in a stall. In a bathroom.
2: I don't like when people don't say thank you. It's simple, you know, just say thanks.
0: Who doesn't say thank you?
1: I mean, to that guy too, because he does everything in this building.
0: It's true.
1: Literally does every single thing in this building.
0: I don't know. What do you think? What makes a coworker instantly unlikable? 1-800-330-9999. 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

0: What makes a coworker instantly unlikable? I chose a stall in a bathroom that was right next to one that was occupied. Why? There's 12 other stalls. What was I thinking?
1: It's something that you can do like at a convention or something like that. If you were in like, you know what I mean? Like if you were at some sort of big work event that was also a seminar with strangers. But like you're here at our regular bathroom, like, why do that? Find your own stall, right?
0: If you were the person next to me, because I did not recognize your shoes, and I walked around the office trying to look for shoes afterwards, and then I realized I was being a crazy person.
1: Yeah.
0: I apologize. I did not mean to do that. I know that you were having your quiet private time, which is why I didn't know you were there.
1: Also, a strange confession about how you guys often meet eyes when they cross past the door.
0: Sometimes,
1: if somebody is in a stall.
0: Yeah, so I always take the last stall, because if you take one of the other stalls, if somebody walks by, those cracks are pretty big, and then you lock eyes, and that's weird. I don't know.
1: Why are they looking in? Why are you looking out?
0: Sophia went around the office to ask people, like, what makes a coworker instantly unlikable?
1: Yeah.
2: People who disregard the fact that other people are working here and it's an open workspace and they are so loud that you can barely hear yourself think.
0: The loud people.
1: Yeah.
0: Raven's a loud person.
1: I am a loud person. Luckily, I'm not in their area all that often.
0: No, but even here,

0: We're in a soundproof studio.
1: Yeah.
0: And sometimes I hear Raven down the hall.
1: It's not just me. There's other people that are loud in this hallway.
0: No,
1: get out of here.
0: It's always
1: the
0: you.
1: Guy next door is always pumping his music. If our boss comes in the hallway and has a conversation with literally anybody, you can hear it through the doors. So I'm not the only person.
0: Sheila wrote on our social media and on Raven, any coworker that name drops is instantly unlikable.
1: I mean, who are you name dropping to your coworker?
0: Probably like big, like higher ups.
1: Yeah.
0: I could see that happening.
1: Okay, like, right. Like, so talking about your relationship with your bosses or whatever,
0: right.
1: Be like, well, I was at lunch with this person.
0: Yeah.
1: Okay.
0: 1-800-330-9999. Mary, what makes a coworker instantly unlikable?
2: When they don't take accountability on their mistakes.
1: Mm. Yeah. Do you think everybody does here at our job, Anna? I think that it's pretty transparent that people know when else is there.
0: It's different. Mary, you probably work for a real organization. Like, we work for radio. We make mistakes all the time. We're like, yeah, I made a mistake. Yep. No, didn't do that.
1: My bad.
0: Yeah. Sorry.
1: My bad. What do you do, Mary?
2: I am a front-end practice support associate at Catholic Health.
1: Oh, okay.
0: That seems like if you make a mistake, you should probably tell somebody.
1: That seems like a
0: God. You should tell God.
1: Well, God always knows. He's always watching, right? Right. Yeah. He always knows.
0: Thanks, Mary. Thanks. Kiki, what are workplace habits that make people unlikable? Give me one.
3: Then the office snitch.
1: Loose lips sink ships. If you are the brown noser or the one that's a little bit too close to the boss or whatever, right? If people feel like they can't share secrets around you or say anything about anybody, that's a problem.
0: Yeah.
3: You know, when they're telling on everybody, like, you don't have to tell everything you see.
1: Right. No, like something big and morally wrong. That's one thing. I don't have a problem with that. But like, you're right. If they're reporting on everything, the spy, the snitch.
0: I don't even.
1: Do we have one?
0: I don't think we have one. I mean, what is there to snitch on?
1: Right. That's true.
0: But, you know,
1: it's also the camera age.
0: Right.
1: So they could just watch us
0: everywhere.
1: Like hamsters.
0: And I think in our place, there's no such thing. I mean, nobody's stealing computers anymore or toilet paper. So I wouldn't
1: say anymore.
0: A different time now.
1: Yeah.
0: Rick wrote on our Facebook page at Anna and Raven, the gossips. We don't, the people that gossip, they exist here, but I don't, I guess.
1: I don't feel like they really don't gossip about other people that we work with, though. So if you're a gossip that's gossiping about things like in your life or in the public world, like that's okay. That you could almost be the interesting person, but if you're gossiping about other people that are on your staff, that's an issue.
0: Yeah, well, what do you think makes a coworker instantly unlikable? 1-800-330-9999.
4: You still know every word. You still hit that high note.
0: And
4: kinda. And yes, you still love boy bands. No shame. That's why we're here. The 967, Chicagoland's classic pop.
0: It's not Christmas, but it is.
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0: What makes a coworker instantly unlikable? Susan wrote on our social media at Anna and Raven, someone who doesn't like dogs. Now, I agree because, you know, we're dog lovers, but I don't like when people bring their dogs to work. I don't like it.
1: Oh, I love office dogs.
0: No, it makes me feel uncomfortable. I feel like it disrupts like whatever mode I'm in because now I got to play with the puppy.
1: Yeah.
0: And not everybody likes animals. And I always find it very uncomfortable.
1: Yeah, but I mean, like, you're not obligated to play with a dog. Like, you could just say hello and move on with your life.
0: Yeah, but you know what happens. Yeah, like, oh, there's a puppy. Oh, let's go look at the dog.
1: So you can't control yourself then.
0: Right.
1: Okay.
0: Yeah. D wrote, ask questions during meetings. I don't mind the people that ask questions during meetings. I don't like when there's 1 minute left of a meeting.
1: Yeah.
0: And then they ask the question.
1: They got all sorts of questions all of a sudden at that point. And it's something that they were talking about in the first 18 minutes of the meeting.
0: What were you doing for the last 59 minutes?
1: Yeah.
0: Why do we got to ask that now?
1: Right.
0: Like, what? Like, I got to go home. I'm
1: the
0: hungry.
1: Person that's asking the question just to so that it's noted that they asked a question. Right? So somebody did.
0: What makes a coworker instantly unlikable? 1-800-330-9999.
4: Anna and Raven, the 967.

0: There is a communal bathroom here at the office, and there's probably about between 8 and 10 stalls all lined up. And yesterday, I walked into the bathroom, and I chose the stall next to somebody that was occupied out of all of them.
1: I can't understand why.
0: Because it was a mistake, and it made me instantly unlikable as a coworker. Who does that?
1: Yeah.
0: There's all this space. Why did I go right next to this poor woman?
1: I'll tell you, there's one of the poorest choices that you can make in this building, and I think that it's at most places that you work, is parking in the wrong park.

0: parking space. Mm-hmm. If you're the new person and you show up early, don't ever be the person that parks closest to the building, because I guarantee you somebody else calls that parking space their own.
1: What do you think makes a coworker instantly unlikable? Producer Sophia went around the office to ask.
2: I don't like when I clearly am in the middle of doing something important and somebody wants to talk to me about something else and I can't give them 100% of my attention.
1: I understand that. Mm. Sometimes, like, when you're preoccupied and you're, like, really in the middle of something and then somebody interrupts you.
0: Lucky, though. See, because you have your back to the door. And there's this face they run into first. So you look through the window into our studio, you see my face, and my face will sometimes tell somebody walk away without them even walking in.
3: I have a confession to make. I keep my headphones on all the time so comes in here. Yeah.
1: So it always looks like I'm on the air. Right. I always have my headphones on. I do it on purpose.
0: I just have to look like we're doing something, and I put the slice across the neck, and they won't walk in.
1: 1-800-330-9999. What makes a coworker instantly unlikable? Lewis.
4: Touching someone else's food in the refrigerator in the break room.
0: Putting your fingers on somebody else's food. Gross.
1: Raven does it all the time.
0: No. Listen, now there's a difference to what he's saying and a difference between what I do. And what I do is if something has been sealed, if there's a sealed item in the refrigerator or the common area or whatever for long enough, this is a common area. This is a common item right here. And I might get into that. I opened one dude's can of Dr. Pepper, and I've heard about it forever.
1: You remember when you ate the entire trip? What was it, chicken parm?
0: Listen, that was there. That was asking for it. It was, you know, like it was going to go to waste.
1: Raven's argument was that it was sitting there for 6 days. Like, first of all, that you're eating a chicken parm that's been sitting in the fridge for 6 days that you don't know who it belongs to.
0: I survived. Look at me. I'm still here.
1: Right. But, like, why? Why would you do that?
0: It was a little bit rubbery at first, but, I mean, I had my eye on that thing for a couple days.
1: It's
0: right?
1: Nasty.
0: It's the same thing with the soda. That thing had been in there forever. Yeah. All right? Don't tempt me. Don't start nothing. Won't be nothing.
1: Man, maybe somebody just wanted to keep a soda for when they're in the mood for a soda.
0: Whatever. You need to drink it that day. Clock is ticking.
1: Harriet, what's a workplace habit that makes somebody instantly unlikable?
5: Eating fish for lunch.
1: The microwave, like, the stinky things. Yeah.
5: Yes. Like, it always has a strong smell. And I've noticed anyone who eats fish seems to be the one that will move around the office a lot and likes to be seen a lot.
1: Interesting observation.
0: Yeah. Anna's been eating these stinky eggs all week.
1: I know.
0: Are they eggs in a bag, too? They appear to be, like, in a bag.
1: I bought a bag of hard-boiled eggs. I'm always trying to get protein because I'm middle-aged now, and all I ever hear about is the fact that I need to eat more protein. So I try to eat more protein, and, like, at the workplace, it's not always easy to do. So bringing in hard-boiled eggs is a really good option. The problem is that they stink, and I know they stink, and I'm sorry, but, you know, this is what happens when you get older.
0: She tries to get in front of it by telling me every time.
1: Yeah.
0: She's like, I'm going to eat stinky eggs today.
1: Right.
0: Every day she has to tell me that. I'm like, whatever.
1: Well, here's the
0: thing. I mean, what am I supposed to do? Be like, don't get your protein?
1: Right.
0: Wither and die over there?
1: You die. That's according to the health experts. If I don't have protein, I'm going to die. And whatever peptides are, I'm not even sure yet, but I have to figure that out, too.
0: Well, nobody say that I'm not a giving partner.
1: Mm-hmm.
6: Hey, you know what would be cool? If you and your bestie could go see the Jonas Brothers live.

0: your tickets. And trust us, this is one night you're going to be burning up for.
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0: got to find out. Did Raven's therapist quit because of him or because he found a better job?
1: I got to tell you, I'm in a fragile state today. All right. All jokes aside.
0: Oh, my gosh.
1: You know, like when you're nervous and somewhat excited about, like, I'm actually not, I'm not excited about any part of this right now. Like, I just feel like I'm out there and exposed right now.
0: Your therapist fired you. It's weird.
1: It's, I don't like to put it that way.
0: Okay.
1: And I don't think that that's constructive.
0: Okay.
1: If you're my partner, then you need to back me up.
0: Your therapist has decided to go a different way that doesn't include you. Okay. So I guess we have to
1: that's better, but it's still a little bit triggering.
0: All right. Okay. All right. All right. So I, you know, listen. I got a plan.
1: Yeah.
0: You know me. I always got a plan.
1: Yeah, I don't know if I'm here for it, but okay.
0: The minute you told me this was happening, and you had your last appointment with your therapist yesterday, right?
1: Yes.
0: And you recorded it. So we're gonna hear
1: a piece of it.
0: Yeah, we're gonna hear it coming up next. But the minute you told me this was happening over the weekend, that the therapist was letting you go and going in a different direction, I said, don't worry, Raven. As a friend and a partner, I got a plan.
1: You know what? Like the rest of America, I'm not really sure about the definition of gaslighting, but you might be doing it right now. Feels like it might be that.
0: Wait till you hear the solution I have. It's next. The Anna and Raven Show, now on the 967, Chicagoland's Classic Pop.

0: Oh my gosh, why did I just read that? It's so messed up and now it threw me all off tilt.
1: What's that?
0: So Raven's therapist,
1: yeah,
0: he fired him.
1: All right, so here's what happened, right? So I'm in Vegas. The best part of this whole situation is I'm having a great time, and then I receive a phone call that my therapist is wrapping up his practice. No warning whatsoever. There's been no tea leaves or anything like that to pick up, and I call him back, and of course, my first question, Anna, is it me?
0: Right.
1: Because it feels like it's me, and then I get this message.
2: Hi, it's Dr. Tom O'Brien getting back to you. Yeah, it had nothing to do with you as far as my winding down my practice. It's just, instead of time in life where it's time for me to try working just one job. I think you said something similar to me about yourself one time.
1: So on top of it, the message is he's taking my advice. And I think to myself, oh my God.
0: You shouldn't do that.
1: What kind of danger have we been in this entire time?
0: And two jobs. Like, what else does he do? That's what we were talking about. What's
1: more
0: his other
1: therapy,
0: job?
1: More therapy during the day. So he does it for like a professional thing during the day. And then at night, he moonlights with his own patients.
0: Okay.
1: Yeah.
0: I'm looking at our Facebook page, which threw me off tilt. And Diana wrote, my therapist had a sudden heart attack and died, so I understand the feelings of suddenly losing your therapist.
1: Listen, that's different. If you don't have closure with somebody that you've had all these conversations with,
0: of course.
1: It's like if you were in a relationship and somebody ghosted you. On the other hand, he is now a ghost. So, right. Diana, we're going to have to forgive your therapist.
0: Would it be better if your therapist faked his own death to get away from you?
1: No, okay. And I don't obviously wish him any well. So I went in yesterday for what was a very loaded evening because it was our last therapy session.
0: Yeah.
1: And, you know, this is what it sounded like.
3: Do your best not to cry in this last appointment, Doc. How long have I been coming here?
4: Going on 3 years.
1: Is it 3 years?
4: Because I looked it up. I'm like, geez, how long has it been?
1: Wow.
4: June will be 3 years.
1: Somehow it feels like, well, it certainly feels like not long enough in most ways. Let me tell you something. As soon as he said it was 3 years, all jokes aside, right. I was nervous then, Anna. Like, for 3 years, I've had a place where I can go and talk to somebody and put that there, and now I don't. And it was not easy to get this therapist, but, you know, we keep talking.
3: What would be your prognosis of my issues? what do you think technically? Is there a clinical term for what I am?
4: Not, but the question would be, do you want to go and see somebody else after this? Like, do you get something out of this that helps keep you on an even keel to some extent?
3: Right.
1: You know. Can't help but feel like that was an open-ended answer.
4: You know, I mean, because you had other things you were really working through for a while there.
3: Right. That's true. That's true.
1: You're on that list.
0: I'm sure. if there's anything, I'm sure that.
1: Yeah.
0: I'm sure.
1: I got to tell you, I had to stop recording at that time because he was different. And then as soon as we started getting into real stuff, it was like, whoa, real quick, right?
0: Well, as a partner.
1: Yeah.
0: I mean, it's awful. It's awful because I know that you benefit from this. It's important to you. So, like, this is a terrible thing that has happened that we have to rectify.
1: It's not a joke.
0: No, like, of course.
1: And it's not easy to find a therapist nowadays that doesn't want to meet on a Zoom call. And yeah. I'm not interested in a Zoom therapist.
0: I have decided that I'm going to be your therapist.
1: No.
0: No, yes.
1: No.
0: I have started watching. I've been meaning to do it. I started watching Shrinking on Apple TV with Harrison Ford and Jason Segel.
1: I've never seen that.
0: They're therapists.
1: Okay.
0: And he does this thing now where he like inserts himself. So I'm thinking I'm going to bring you to a fight club. So we can get, listen, I have a plan to also be a therapist on the side for you, and I'm going to help you out.
1: I go to therapy to avoid fight club.
0: His character would disagree with that. But you know what? I'm only on episode 4 and they're going into season 4.
1: Maybe it gets better,
0: so
1: right?
0: I got to keep watching. But don't worry. I'm going to figure it out.
1: Yeah.
0: And I started as a psychology major 25 years ago. And I quit because it was hard. But it's okay. Now I'm not going to. Here's what we're going to do. As I'm continuing to watch Shrinking on Apple TV and become Raven's therapist, if you think that you could be Raven's therapist, what are your qualifications?
1: I will interview you right now.
0: 1-800-330-9999.
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2: Sad news. Raven's therapist has decided no longer to see him.
3: I told him that if he changes his mind in 3 weeks, he can call me back. Because he's been doing this his whole life, too. He's like, I'll be home for dinner for once. And I was like, okay, well, good luck.
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3: I was like, you know, instead of working 3 nights a week at this point, I was like, maybe. I said, you know, that's probably going to be great. I said, but if it's not, if you decide after a couple weeks you no longer want to talk to your spouse, I said, you can come back to therapy.
2: I'm sure that's what he wants.
3: And I'll be here. We can find a new location or whatever if you need a refresher. That's what I told him.
2: I told Raven, as a friend and a partner, I could be his therapist.
3: No.
2: I even started watching Shrinking on Apple TV so I could prepare myself.
3: A good portion of what I have to deal with in therapy and deal with myself and my management issues is, you know, workplace stuff. So that wouldn't work. Like, I need separation from that.
2: All right. So if you think that you could be Raven's therapist.
3: This is not a joke, by the way. This is all real.
2: We're interviewing. You can call 1-800-330-9999. What are your qualifications? Even if you've never gone to any medical therapy school in your life, that's okay.
3: Yeah, send help.
2: Maybe you made it to season 3 of Shrinking. That's what my goal is for this week. It's next.
3: That doesn't make you a doctor.
2: Sure it does.
4: 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The 967.

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1: I like big butts and I cannot lie.
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0: Do you think you could be a good therapist? Because Raven's therapist just let him go.
1: Yeah, for 3 years I've been seeing Dr. O'Brien, and he's decided to wrap up his practice. This is a thing that I'm not sure whether or not I can believe him. At this point, I have to believe him because he definitely made it very clear that last night was our last therapy session. And he offered me some names, but the truth is, Anna, is that he didn't know personally any of those doctors, had no experience with them, so it was just names, right? Right. So I have to kind of find the next one on my own. I'm on a journey.
0: Well, that's what I said. I said, you don't have to. I volunteered to be his therapist. He's not interested in that.
1: No.
0: So,
1: because then what would I do when I have to talk about you?
0: I would tell you that you're probably wrong. And that's how it would work.
1: Right.
0: But if you think you're qualified to be Raven's therapist, even if you have no medical background, that's okay. Why do you think you can do it? 1-800-330-9999. Susan.
2: I think I'd be a great therapist because I'm just always there to support you, hype you up. Even if you're wrong, we're still going to go down that line together. We're just going to commit to it. You know, no. I'm just one of those people.
0: Fired. I don't want anybody telling Raven he's right when he's wrong.
1: Get out of here.
0: No, I mean, if you're wrong, don't you want to be told you're wrong?
1: Yes. Well, when I'm wrong, yes, I want to know that right. I'm wrong. But I do love the fact that you start off with positivity and like, we're going to do this. It's like talking with ChatGPT. It definitely tells me that I've got this. It's under control and we're going to solve this problem.
0: Even when you're not?
2: We're going to be a little delusional together.
0: You definitely want your therapist to be delusional. Oscar, how about you? Why would you be a great therapist for Raven?
3: Weirdly, every time I've been to therapy, the therapist is like, you'd be a great therapist. But one time when I was in high school, I was in this play and we had to start in this tiny box in the center of the auditorium. And there was this girl I was in there with, and she started having a panic attack right before the show started, right before we're supposed to go out. And I'm like trying to calm her down, having her make little figure eights on her hand and breathe. And eventually I got her to calm down before we got out there and did our song, but I was freaking out there for a second too.
1: I mean, I can't solve my issues with finger painting or eating paste.
0: Yeah, you're
1: I'm
0: not
1: in the fourth grade, but
0: you're not going to know until you try.
1: Listen, I love activities and paint nights, but I'm not going for treatment on claustrophobia. It's, you know, I'm bringing real issues there.
0: When
1: I don't
0: was
1: know.
0: The last time you ate paint?
1: Never. Oh, maybe never.
0: Me neither. Yeah. Right. Nicola, how about you? Why do you think you'd be a great therapist for Raven?
4: Because I've just been listening to Raven. I feel like I'm good at bipolarism. Mm-hmm. And I think that if he's trying to leave his profession, he's just having a little breakdown. And he needs to come out of that episode and just be brought back to reality. I really feel like I can pull him back in. It'll take some time because, you know, bipolarism, you know, it can switch on and off at different times. But I really feel like I'm the person that will attack that particular situation and get him back on the right track.
1: Wait a minute. She just diagnosed me with bipolarism?
0: Are you bipolar?
1: No, I'm not.
0: Oh. I didn't
1: know. Semi-manic at times, maybe. I mean, I don't know. You know what? Who knows?
0: I mean, maybe she's up for grabs. She's a shrink.
1: Did she also put in my papers right now? Because I'm not retiring.
0: She was like, he has to be eliminated. And I was like, what?
1: I'm not quitting. I'm not, as far as I know, today's not my last day. There's no box here in the building.
0: I was convinced that you are bipolar by the way she was so certain in her voice. And then I was like, wait a minute. Yeah. Have I been missing this all these years?
1: Right, right. That's the thing about, you know, WebMD or self-diagnosis is you never know. And they all kind of start to make sense if you plug in your answers, I guess.
0: Right. It's like when you read your horoscope, you can find a way to make it adapt to you.
1: That's right.
0: I can't believe you've been bipolar all this time. We had no idea.
1: Stop that. Don't throw around that term. You're going to offend people that actually have it.
0: Well, no, I'm not trying to. I mean, maybe I have. I don't even really know what it means.
5: 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This one actually pays off. 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
9: You're going to need the sunglasses later today as the clouds dissipate and let the sun shine. High 69. Clear skies tonight with temps in the upper 50s. I'm Ron Roick, more with Anna and Raven in just a bit, but right now, Naperville, partly sunny and 56.
8: Chicagoland, the party is starting. 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

Does your spouse have any say about when you work out and where? You're going to get the whole story, and then you'll be the judge. Couples Court. It's coming up next. You're listening to the Anna and Rafe Show on

0: One couple.
1: It makes me furious. I just don't get it.
2: This is what she wants to do.
0: One problem.
2: My daughter wants to do a spa weekend for her 16th birthday.
1: And I'm being deprived of going there because I'm a guy?
0: You decide the outcome.
3: All right, Gabby, you got to be happy to hear that, right?
2: Yeah, I mean, we can have a family dinner when we get back in town.
0: It's Couples Court on the Anna and Raven Show.
3: Every day a couple joins us. They let us know what their disagreement is about. And then it's up for you to decide who's right. Frankie and Isabella. Isabella, how long have you guys been married?
4: We've been married 3 years.
3: And you have a baby too, right?
4: Yes, we do. We do have a six-month-old baby.
3: Okay, so what's the problem?
4: Well, I get up every morning to do a workout and sort of clear my head and try to get the baby weight off. I think apparently it's been bothering him that it makes noise. He claims it bothers the neighbors, although nobody else has ever said a word to me about it. So I think it's just him, and it's just really inconsiderate that he doesn't understand that this is good for me. I get up, I take the baby to daycare, I go to work, I get everything done, and he should just either embrace it and get up and do it with me or stop complaining about it.
5: Just for my clarity here, you said, well, Frank implied that the neighbors are complaining. Are you in an apartment building? Are these like, you know, wall-to-wall condos? What's the situation?
4: Yes, we're in an apartment. So okay. He thinks that it bothers the neighbors, but no one said a word ever.
3: Frankie, what's going on?
6: What's going on is she's making a ton of noise. It's 5 o'clock in the morning and I can't sleep through it. And it's kind of like throwing off my entire day.
5: Isabella, are you doing heavy weight training in there? You grunting and throwing down weights, or are we talking about equipment? What are we talking about here?
4: No, I have no weight. I just run. I just run on the treadmill.
5: Yeah.
3: The treadmill.
4: I'm not making noise. Mm. Yeah, I'm not grunting. I'm not making noise. I'm not slamming metal plates together. It's basic.
6: It does make noise. Okay. It makes too much noise for me to sleep. I don't know what else I have to say. I don't know. To me, it's just like cut and dry. It's just inconsiderate. I wish you would just go to a gym, please.
4: But if I go to a gym, I have to get back in time to get the baby up, get him to daycare. It just doesn't make sense. I just want to get it done and be on my way. And you should be supporting that. I mean, this is my health. This is what helps me mentally.
6: I know. I'm not a morning person.
4: Just put on some headsets and some relaxing, calming music, and you won't even notice.
5: Right, then a freight train could drive right through the apartment. You would never even know.
4: Exactly.
5: I mean, I think that this is when you have a house, right? You know, this is why the treadmill ends up usually in the basement or in the garage or whatever, someplace where it's not going to make a lot of noise, because they do. It's not like there's a silent treadmill. It doesn't matter how the building is made. If you're not on the first floor, like, you're going to hear that. You're going to feel some impact from that.
6: Yep.
4: I mean, if you really wanted me to go to the gym, I'd be gone for about an hour and a half. You'd have to get up with the baby, so you'd actually be getting less sleep.
5: Yeah, and change your life.
3: None of the neighbors have ever complained or say anything. Frankie, that's just something you assume is happening?
6: I asked one of our neighbors if they can hear it, and they said yes, they can hear it sometimes.
5: That's
4: but
5: not
4: that's
5: the same
4: not saying someone's complained about it.
3: Right. That's the difference.
5: Right.
6: Okay, well, I'm complaining about it.
3: Okay.

0: that's obvious.
1: Yeah, yeah. Essentially, she's waking you up early, and you're not happy about it. It has nothing to do with her fitness or, you know, her getting back in shape or anything like that. It's just that she's disturbing your sleep.
2: So your needs are more important than mine, is what you're saying.
1: Well, I think that's up to the audience to decide. Does the baby wake up?
2: No.
1: Okay. So is Isabella being inconsiderate for waking up her husband every morning at 4:35 in the morning when she goes and works out in the family room?
0: 1-800-330-9999. Whose side are you on? It's the Couples Court with Ann and Raven.
3: It was June 1983.
4: The average time a resume spends on an HR manager's desk is 7 seconds, and most of them are tossed aside. 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

0: Does your spouse have any say about when you work out, even if it's keeping them awake or waking them up early in the morning?
1: Yeah, I mean, it's a tough scenario, obviously, when you're in a small space. And in an apartment building, that's going to be rough at times.
0: Yeah, Frankie and Isabella. They have a six-month-old baby. Isabella says she's got a lot of stress. Full-time job, has to bring the baby to daycare, stays up all night with the baby. So she gets up between 4:30 and 5 o'clock in the morning to run on the treadmill in the family room because that's where it is. They live in an apartment building.
1: Yeah, it's making her feel great. It's making Frankie feel terrible. He's not getting any sleep. Mm. He says it's obnoxious. Oh, you know, people are going to start to complain. There's just too much noise associated with it. You got to find a different time or you got to go to the gym.
0: No, the baby doesn't wake up.
1: Right.
0: Just Frankie.
1: And nobody has knocked on the door and said, what the heck?
0: What do you think? 1-800-330-9999. Louis, whose side are you on?
2: Her side. He is totally selfish. Totally selfish. So he loses an hour's sleep. See, the mother probably does everything. Sounding like the conversation. And work. It is a big adjustment working full-time with a baby.
1: Yeah, I mean, she did say that she gets up. She gets the baby up and all that stuff. I mean, I tend to agree with you,
2: then
1: right?
2: Really slacking.
1: Yeah, if you're not handling all that stuff, let her do it.
2: Up. Maybe he could work out. He'll feel better.
0: Hey, Grace, what do you think?
3: I honestly think that if it's good for her to work out and it's good for her health and it's good for her body, maybe there's some kind of compromise they can come up with. I don't know. Maybe they can shut the door, do something else, come up with a compromise so he can sleep and she can still get her workout in.
0: Well, he can just ignore her and she can continue doing what she does.
1: I mean, most situations come with some sort of compromise or give back, right? I mean, you have to know that. That's regular life. So it sounds to me like the benefits for her and for their family outweigh the negative.
0: Mary, whose side are you on?
4: I'm on the wife's side. Tell him to get a grip. She does far more in probably the marriage relationship, whatever it is. She's got a baby. She's got to uphold her part in it. She has to do his. You know, she's trying to do it for her health as well as still looking good for herself and them. Stop with the not getting sleep, okay?
1: I think once you have a baby, you give up sleep the rest of your life, right?
0: Right. That's how it works.
1: Right.
0: Yeah.
5: The verdict is in. Jury foreman, what are the results?
0: Isabella, our audience agreed with you today. Frankie, if she is not bothering the neighbors and she is not waking up the baby and you're the only one that's having a hard time with this, put some earplugs in. Put your head under the pillow. Like, this is her time to exercise. You need to support that.
6: Oh, thank goodness. I'll buy you headphones. Really nice noise-canceling ones. Hey, baby?
7: Yeah. I don't know if that's going to work, but I mean, I'll try.
1: You know, I think that there's obviously consideration. So you've got a new baby, you're growing your family. Chances are you're not going to live in this apartment building forever, right? So maybe you're going someplace else. Maybe the new place has a gym downstairs, or, you know, maybe you're going to be going into a house or whatever. Something can change in the future. You want to make sure that it's a consistent part of your lifestyle first. But it's a great habit, Isabella, and good for you. It's making you feel good. You got the votes.
6: Thank you. Thank you. I do love you, baby.
7: Love you too, honey.
0: All right. If you have a problem too, send an email. couplescourt@annaandraven.com.
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0: and Joliet, home to Anna and Raven in the morning and Chicagoland's classic pop. 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
1: Just after 8 o'clock, got your first keyword for your last day to get your chance at the Jonas Brothers tickets. 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J-O-E. 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Joe is the 8 o'clock hour keyword. Got more coming up at 10, 12, 3, and 5. Get as many as you can. Good luck.

Ladies, do your thing. Just make sure you ahead of the game. You know, Missy still super duper, but Prince couldn't get me change my name. Papa, Hooter can't say a slave again. No sign. 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

0: show no how to work that.
1: Go.
2: Is there anything more embarrassing than falling? It's always so tough because if you're the one falling, then you're humiliated, but also you want to make sure you're not hurt.
3: Is there anybody else that you would spring into action for quicker than your children or your parents?
2: Right.
3: Because when I heard this, I'm still not good.
2: Yeah, we're going to talk to Raven's mom and get the whole story next. You're listening.

0: falling is always embarrassing and never fun. And it's certainly not fun when an elderly woman basically pushes you to the ground.
1: I couldn't believe this when my mother told me this the other day. Hey, Mommy, what are you doing?
2: I'm actually cleaning. What else am I ever doing?
0: That's true.
1: I mean, you do some other things. Anna is here.
0: Hi.
1: I hope that's cool.
3: Hi.
1: Anna couldn't believe it when I told her that you got pushed over by an old lady at the store the other day.
2: Yeah.
1: Tell us what happened.
2: So I was in Aldi's, and I was picking out some salmon. I was at the counter, and a woman older than myself, I don't want to say old lady because, you know, I'll be 74 in a few weeks, but she was older than myself.
1: Mm-hmm.
2: She got, like, right up almost on me. If she was any closer, she would have been touching me. I was trying to hurry because she kept, you know, like taking little steps, like she was inching closer.
1: Right, like every time you took a breath or whatever,
2: oh,
1: it's like a
2: gosh,
1: python,
2: I mean,
1: squeezing the air out of you. Yeah,
2: this happened like within literally like less than a minute's time, you know, and she just kept inching and inching on my left side. I finally just

0: me again on my line. He said, are you in line? I said, yes. Clearly, I'm in line. There's right. people in front of me. There's people behind me. I said, but the cashier is open. Thank God she went there. But, yeah, that's what happened, you know.
1: When you went down, did you, like, go yeah. all the way down, or did you just go to your knees when you fell?
0: No, I went down on my hip.
1: Now, did anybody yeah. come help you?
0: Oh, yeah. A young woman weighing all of 100 pounds came over and said, can I help you? And I go, honey, let me just... You're not going to be able to pick me up. She was so sweet, but she was, you know, a little person, you know? So, yeah.
1: You need a strapping man to come in.
0: Yeah. I need a gorilla.
2: How about this other woman? Was she a tiny person or a big person? Like, because I'm upset.
1: Raven right? wants you to push her down. He wants you to go no. back to the grocery store and find her and push her to the ground.
2: I mean, teach her a lesson anyways. Yeah.
0: Honestly, she reminded me so much of somebody I used to work with. And but I mean, I don't know if she was afraid that I was going to take all of the fish.
2: Get all the salmon. Right. Right.
0: Like, that's the kind of impression I got was like, oh, my God, you know, if I don't get out of the way, she's afraid that they're going to run right. out. It was a very bizarre thing.
2: But, I'm going to go out on a limb here and say that the woman that she reminded you of from your past in a job or whatever, you didn't like that yeah. woman.
1: No.
0: I actually love that woman.
2: Really?
0: I did.
2: Okay.
0: And so, yeah, she was like one of my mentors in life. She was just a lovely person.
2: So this person got a pass then. You know, this person got a pass. All right, bullied my mom at Aldi's, but she got a pass.
0: Yeah. Nothing's broken. I'm very black and blue, though. I'm very sore. What are you going
1: to
0: do?
1: We're sorry to hear that, but I'm glad you're doing well.
0: Okay. Yeah. I'll be all right.
2: All right. Thanks, Mom.
0: I'm sorry, it's not more exciting than that.
1: But no, it's very exciting.
2: It's very exciting, and we're both upset for you.
1: Yeah.
2: So.
0: It'll be okay. Could have been worse. Love you guys.
2: Love you too.
1: Bye. Thank you.
0: Bye. You're welcome. Mom. Bye-bye.
2: Bye.
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1: It's not Christmas, but it...
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1: If you missed it, Raven's mom got basically pushed over by an elderly woman at Aldi's. We don't know why.
2: Mm, yeah. So all of us from the show are going to load up in my car later and ride around town and try and find that woman.
1: Yeah. Her gray hair, little, frail.
2: You know what? We're going to handle it. That's all I'm saying. Don't start nothing. Won't be nothing.
1: That's the thing about falling, though. You know, the woman was crowding Raven's mom, and Raven's mom fell over. And like,
2: rude. That's rude.
1: It's embarrassing when you're the one that falls. And also, like, it's scary when you're watching somebody fall. I've had two situations in the last couple months when I watched an older woman fall. One time, she had a piece of pecan pie in

0: Hinge. It was at a farmer's market.
1: Yeah.
0: And it hit the ground. I said, oh, I'll throw that away for you after I knew she was okay and we got her back up. And she wanted it back because she wanted to eat it.
1: You know, pecan pie is not very porous. Mm-hmm. You can just, you know what I mean? Like blow it off, right? and it's all right.
0: And then this past weekend, we were selling Girl Scout cookies and a woman tripped on the curb. And I was afraid it was because she was so excited about the Girl Scout cookies and she went down.
1: Right.
0: And once we helped her get up and she was okay, I realized her package of scallops had fallen, but they were wrapped in saran wrap, and scallops are expensive, so she was good with those.
1: Yeah, as long as the juice isn't out, right? As long as you don't get any of that on you as you're helping pick this stuff up, because that would be gross. I'm gonna need a wipe.
0: Yeah. Or did you fall? Was it, if you fell, what happened, the story behind it, or if you watched somebody go down, how did you react? 1-800-330-9999.
2: Anna and Raven, the 967

0: there anything more awkward than when you fall or when somebody else falls and you have to react, or you're the one on the ground and you're humiliated?
1: Mm.
0: Raven's mom got crowded by an elderly woman at Aldi's and fell to the ground.
1: I mean, what's up with this other woman?
0: Right.
1: All right, behave yourself. It's that old adage, though, I'll never let you see me sweat or cry.
0: When did you fall, or when did you help somebody after they fell? What was the story behind it? 1-800-330-9999. Frank.
2: I fell trying to climb up the stairs with a suitcase, and I just tripped and dropped my suitcase and myself.
0: Mm. Were you okay?
2: My pride wasn't, but I think physically I'm okay. People saw me. An old lady asked if I needed help up the stairs.
1: Why do we always fall up the stairs?
0: Because we run, because we're not thinking about it, right. And our toes get caught on the stairs.
1: Trying to go fast.
0: Yeah, that's
1: my
0: what it is.
1: My friend fell going up the escalator, and it did exactly what you think it would. It chewed his leg right up.
0: It hurts. If you've ever tripped on an escalator, it really, really hurts your shins.
1: Oh, it took the skin right off the front of his shin.
0: Yep, absolutely. Yeah.
2: Thank you.
0: It's a good
2: reminder
0: about stairs. They're out to kill you.
1: It's true.
0: Luisa, when did you fall?
3: So it was actually my mother that fell. It was raining outside, so the floor was wet. She stepped inside the store. One of her foot went out in front of her, so she came crashing down on one knee. She looked up at everybody who was coming running, you know, and she threw her arms up as she went, ta-da!
0: That's smart.
3: As if she had planned to come into the store like that. And, you know, I got a wheelchair and tried to help her, and she was so embarrassed, and her knee was hurting so badly that I had to take her back home. Mm. We didn't get to go finish in the store, but that was her sense of humor, making a joke out of it. And she was really hurt, though.
0: You have to make a joke out of it. Otherwise, the seriousness of it takes over and it makes it that awkward incident. And if you know you're okay, then you want people to laugh with you and not, like, you know, gasp for you.
1: I mean, okay being a loose term, though. Mm-hmm. Obviously, her knee was hurt. Right. She was not really good.
3: She was really not okay.
1: Yeah.
3: She just didn't like the attention of people.

0: trying to help her when she was hurt.
1: Right. She may have strained her ACL, but I'm not going to let everybody else know that. Sometimes when I fall, I just lay there for a while and wait for the pain to go away.
2: I like the idea of you just laying there waiting for the light to come take you.
1: Sir, you seem to be fine. You'd be like, nope, nope, just a little longer now. Just
2: waiting
1: a little
2: for
1: longer.
2: Jesus is coming. Right. Come take me.
1: That's right. Daisy, how about it? Was it you that fell or somebody else?
0: Oh, yeah. It was me. I was leaving jury duty, eating a gigantic sandwich. I couldn't wait to eat. We'd been in there for so long, so I was extremely focused on the sandwich. I tripped on a sidewalk and fell flat on my face and hit my head on a pole.
1: Oh, gosh.
0: It was very traumatizing. And the sandwich went flying, and it was just crazy. And I just remember looking at, like, literally pieces of the sandwich right next to me, and people were coming over, and they were being very helpful and making sure that I wasn't dead. I mean, it was a crazy fall. And also embarrassing, really embarrassing.
2: Wow.
0: So embarrassed.
2: It's humiliating. But did anybody actually help you physically get up, or did they keep their hands
0: to
2: themselves?
0: A lot of people ran over because it was a crazy fall. Yeah.
2: And did you eat the sandwich, obviously?
0: I couldn't, no, and I was, like, genuinely upset about it.
1: Would you rather have nobody have seen you whatsoever? Nobody offer the help? Like, even though it's nice to know that somebody would have been there if I actually knocked myself unconscious or whatever, on the other hand, I'm just like, you know what? If I had woken up here 20 minutes from now and nobody had been none the wiser, I feel like that would be okay, too.
0: Yeah, unless you didn't wake up. I think we could go either way.
1: Right? Like, I mean, you know, sometimes you're just like, I would have rather that I kept that to myself. Ruin the outfit, blood on the lip, whatever it may be, nobody saw me.
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3: Break out the sunglasses, more sunshine as the day goes on. A pleasant one, less humid with a high of 69. Clear skies tonight with temps in the upper 50s. I'm Ron Roy, back to Ann and Raven shortly, but right now, Bolingbrook, partly sunny and 60. Chicago.

0: $1,600 is the cash jackpot for today's Can't Beat Raven. 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
1: This is the 967 Chicagoland's Classic Pop with Anna and Raven in the morning. Never

0: can't beat Raven.
1: $1,600 is a jackpot for today's Can't Beat Raven. Fred, can you please ask Raven to leave the room?
2: Raven, will you please leave the room?
3: You got it, Fred. Good luck.
1: Fred, you feeling like you know your stuff today?
2: I'm going to try.
1: All right, let's see how you do. I'm going to ask you these five pop culture questions. You have 3 seconds to answer each one. I'll bring them back in. Ask them the same questions. Whoever gets the most right wins. Ties goes to Raven. Remember, if you're not sure, just guess because you only have 3 seconds and it goes by fast. Sound good?
2: You got it.
1: All right, here we go. Number one, Lenny Kravitz is now an official Ken doll. Kravitz also acts and plays Cinna, the brilliant fashion designer and stylist to Katniss Everdeen in which film franchise?
2: The Little Mermaid. I don't know.
1: Number two, Meghan Markle was warned that her personal phone number was exposed online. She got an early career break in 2006, holding briefcase number 24 on which hit NBC game show?
2: Jeopardy.
1: Number three, actress Millie Bobby Brown and Jon Bon Jovi's son, Jake Bon Jovi, have welcomed a second baby through adoption. In the first season of Stranger Things, her telekinetic character Eleven becomes completely obsessed with eating which iconic frozen breakfast brand?
2: Eggo.
1: Number four, Squishmallows fragrances have arrived at Sephora. In which European country was Sephora originally founded in 1969 before expanding globally?
2: Germany.
1: And number five, NSYNC star Joey Fatone is opening a hot dog stand named Fat Ones Hot Dogs and Italian Ice at Universal City Walk in Orlando. Outside of his music career, Joey Fatone made a memorable appearance on the big screen playing Cousin Angelo in which smash hit 2002 romantic Oppa comedy?
2: No idea.
1: Okay, let me bring Raven back in.
3: Yo!
1: All right, 1 out of 5 for Fred today.
3: All right, great, Fred. Here we go.
1: Number one, Lenny Kravitz is now officially a Ken doll.
4: Yeah, did you see the video? It's funny.
1: Kravitz also acts and plays Cinna, the brilliant fashion designer and stylist to Katniss Everdeen in which film franchise?
4: The Hunger Games.
1: That's right.
4: Yeah.
1: Number two, Meghan Markle was warned that her personal phone number was exposed online. She got an early career break in 2006, holding briefcase number 24 on which hit NBC game show?
4: Deal or No Deal. I thought she was 26. You say 24, okay.
1: Number three, I mean, it might be 26. Number three, actress Millie Bobby Brown and Jon Bon Jovi's son, Jake, have welcomed a second baby through adoption.
4: Good for them.
1: In the first season of Stranger Things, her telekinetic character, Eleven, becomes obsessed with eating which iconic frozen breakfast brand?
4: Eggo's Waffles.
1: Yes. Me too. I went through a long period where that was all I ate. It's actually one of the things I miss most about being celiac.
4: I would welcome them back into my life if I was allowed the butter.
1: Number four, Squishmallows fragrances have arrived at Sephora. In which European country was Sephora originally founded in 1969 before expanding globally?
4: I'll just take a guess and say Sweden.
1: Nope, France.
4: All right.
1: And number five, NSYNC star Joey Fatone is opening a hot dog stand named Fat Ones Hot Dogs and Italian Ice at Universal City Walk in Orlando.
4: Delicious. I hope they're good.
1: Outside of his music career, he made a memorable appearance on the big screen playing Cousin Angelo in which 2002 romantic Oppa comedy?
4: Mamma Mia?
1: No, My Big Fat Greek Wedding.
4: Oh, right. Oppa.
1: Yeah.
4: Damn.
1: 3-1 today, Fred. That's going to get you an Anna and Raven t-shirt.
4: It's been a long time since I thought of that, Fred.
2: It's Fred, and I can't beat Raven.
4: Better luck next time. Enjoy that shirt, bro.
1: Monday's jackpot in $1,700.
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1: It's time you went to your favorite Italian restaurant. You ordered your favorite thing on the menu. Now, what if you actually got that dream trip and you went to Italy and you got to visit and you looked at a menu and you were like, wait a minute, where's my favorite dish?
4: I don't think I would be able to. I feel like I wouldn't recognize half the stuff that was on the menu. It would probably all be delicious. Mm-hmm. Don't get me wrong. Mm-hmm. But I wouldn't know what to order.
1: My dad's about to blow your mind. It's coming up next.
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0: a hard lesson for a lot of Americans to learn. Raven, get ready to have your mind blown.
1: Okay.
0: An Italian exchange student was brought by his American host family to visit the Olive Garden. And of course, he had to ask why he was there.
2: Why am I here?
3: I would get the fettuccine alfredo. Alessandro, they have carbonara. Hey, they have
4: calamari alfredo mozzarella will be enough torture for me.
0: Enough torture? What?
1: Now, that sounds disrespectful. Oh. On the other hand, I'm not sure why they would have brought him to that restaurant.
0: Oh, Alessandro, what are you talking about? Why are you so upset?
1: Sounds a little bitter.
3: Can you explain to people that they don't have alfredo in Italy?
4: It's not an Italian thing. It's not
0: an Italian thing. So, okay. You know, my parents are from Italy, mm-hmm. and my dad owns Italian restaurants. He is a chef. And I always giggle when people think that American Italian food is what they actually serve in Italy.
1: Yeah.
0: So I decided to go stop by my dad's house last night and have a conversation with him.
1: Okay.
5: Dad, I have a question about Italian foods that Americans eat. I need you to tell me if it's really Italian or not, okay?
6: Okay.
5: Fettuccine Alfredo.
6: Not Italian.
5: Where did it come from?
6: America.
0: Yep. Sorry to break the news to you.
1: I mean, you guys like cheese. Well, I know you know of cheese. Ha-ha. You bring the big wheel and then you do the hot cheese. I like that.
0: Interestingly enough,
1: yeah.
5: What is fettuccine alfredo?
6: It's cream, egg yolk, and grated cheese.
5: Why isn't it Italian?
6: We don't make that in Italy. We make the fettuccine alfredo with just cheese in Italy.
0: The heavy cream, all that? That's American.
1: I mean,
0: Italian.
1: But I can get a pasta with cheese is what you're telling me, right?
0: Yes.
1: Okay, good.
0: You can get that if you want. They'll know you're American.
1: Thank you, Italy. Good news. Still coming.
0: Yep.
1: I'm still coming.
5: How about mozzarella sticks? That's definitely Italian, right?
6: Definitely not. Also American Italian food. Don't forget. There's a lot of Italian-American food.
0: It's a lot. There's so much of it.
1: I'm not a big mozz guy myself, the fried mozz guy, but my wife loves it.
0: Yeah.
1: Absolutely loves it.
0: Mm-hmm.
1: It does strike me as a fair food, though.
5: Well, then garlic bread definitely has to be really Italian, right?
6: Never seen garlic bread in Italy.
0: Never what? Once.
1: Wait a minute.
0: Never.
1: What?
0: Never once have I gone to Italy to any of my parents' towns and seen garlic bread being served.
1: I'm going to be real with you. Like the fettuccine alfredo thing, I think I remember hearing at some point in my life. The mm-hmm. mozzarella sticks, mozzarella stick, that's not shocking to me. Garlic bread, this is eye-opening.
0: Well,
1: can I get it there? Will you?
0: Never,
1: if I asked
0: they
1: for
0: they serve
1: it.
0: You fresh bread and they give you oil on the side, olive oil on the side.
1: Yeah.
0: There's no, they don't even bring you butter. That's not a real thing.
1: No.
0: You get the butter on the side, that's not a real thing
1: in
0: Italy.
1: What do you guys get butter for?
5: Chicken parm?
6: Chicken parmigiana, that could kind of be because it's got the chicken cutlet with the mozzarella and the sauce, but mostly American.
0: Yep.
1: Wow.
0: Yep.
1: Okay. All right.
0: Yep. Never saw it.
1: Anything else?
0: Oh, interestingly enough.
1: Huh.
5: How about everyone's favorite spaghetti and meatballs?
6: Definitely American, not Italian. You're not going to get spaghetti and meatballs in a restaurant in Italy.
0: You want to know what actually was eye-opening to me?
1: Why? Please, somebody tell me.
5: So where did it come from? Because I know, you know, obviously Nonna, we grew up with Nonna's always making us meatballs.
6: It came from here. Pasta and meat, you know, make meatballs, chop meat.
0: Yep. When the Italians came here, when they came, including my parents and my grandparents.
1: Yes.
0: They decided to make all these their own things. But if you go to Italy and you talk to any of my cousins, they don't even understand why we eat these things. It's Italian American.
1: This is crazy to me.
0: Right. So if next time you book your trip and you go out there,
1: I'm gonna have to bring garlic bread. I'm gonna have to bring
0: my own luggage.
1: I'm gonna have to bring my own.
0: Uh-huh.
1: Yep.
7: You still know every word. You still hit that high note.
0: And
7: kinda. And yes, you still love boy bands. No shame. That's why we're here. The 967, Chicagoland's classic pop.
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0: If you've ever wanted to be a body language expert, because it really is the closest to having a superpower that you can have, the ability to read minds through people's movements.
1: Mm-hmm.
0: How do you do it? How can you tell if your boss is lying, if your kids are lying, or your spouse is lying?
1: Or that professional poker player that's got a hoodie and sunglasses.
0: Tracy Brown is the third top body language expert in the world, and she is coming up next. And on Raven in the Morning on the 967 Chicagoland.

0: How do you tell if people are lying at home and at work? Tracy Brown, she is the number three body language expert in the world, and she's a leader in training people to increase sales by detecting deception. Tracy, you know, I used to teach public speaking, and I remember like the old school things was if somebody's hands were crossed, that meant that they were not telling the truth.
1: Eyes dart to the left.
0: Yes.
1: Tracy, I would imagine that there are updated methods.
2: The most important thing, compare people to themselves, because what happens is a different part of our brain takes over when we go to lie, and it doesn't do a very good job of managing our body language.
1: So if there's somebody that I'm somewhat familiar with and all of a sudden they're trying to be more slick, right? More smooth talking or more evasive, then I should be suspect.
2: Absolutely. It's changes like that. Like when exactly do they start to fidget, right? Because body language by itself, there's intricate dance between the words and the body language. And that's where the meaning of our communication really comes in.
1: Show and tell is a big one for me. You're telling me everything, but you're showing me nothing. I ask you a question and you dance around it with all these other little details that I don't really need instead of answering that question. That's always been a big one for me. Does that still work, Tracy?
2: Oh, yeah, that one's totally legit. When they start answering questions you didn't ask, you better pay attention right there. Now, maybe they have a hoodie and they pull that hood up tight with sunglasses and all those kinds of things. Just because you can't see their face doesn't mean the rest of their body isn't leaking information. And I'll tell you where it leaks out the most is in your feet, because we have the least control over our feet. You can tell where someone wants to go. Do they want to be in the conversation with you, or do they want to go? Like, look where their feet are pointing. If they're pointing towards the door, they want out of there.
0: So let's say you're a parent and your kids walk into the room. What do I look for so I know that they're immediately not telling the truth?
2: So I had a really good friend, same problem with her boy, and he was about 13, 14 years old. He would start rubbing his pants repetitively over and over in a small kind of way. Now, that's a term, it's called an adapter, and it's a way to let off stress. So why would you be stressed to a potentially innocent question unless there was something that you're hiding? Another thing that you can look for, they'll start to back away from you. Just real slow. They're trying to exit the situation.
1: Okay, Tracy, how about tea leaves at work? How do I read them?
2: You know how you can tell how stressed someone is? Look at their blink rate. We have zero conscious control over our blink rate. When you start to not blink, they're under threat. They're scared of something. Answer some of those unspoken questions and slowly start to move them towards revealing what's going on in their mind. And it can be as simple as asking just a real casual question like, you know,

0: stepfather mm-hmm. used to say in sales, and he is a lifelong salesperson. It's funny because when we first got on the phone, I said to myself, how would this apply to sales? I'm not really trying to do that gotcha moment as you spoke of, Tracy. But my stepfather mm-hmm. used to always say, once the offer is on the table, the next person who speaks is dead. And he meant the next person who speaks loses mm-hmm. in that the deal has already been made at that point, and anything past that is just a game. This is very insightful, Tracy. I can't wait. Check raise. Mm-hmm. I'm going.
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10: Worker instantly unlikable. I did something yesterday and I was so embarrassed. But once I was doing it, there was no turning back at that point.
0: Oh, boy.
10: And all I thought was, I don't hope they don't recognize my shoes and I hope they don't know who I am. It's coming up next.
2: Anna and Raven. The 967.

0: What makes a person immediately unlikable at work? I did it yesterday. I did the one thing that I can't stand, and I did it, and I felt terrible about it, and I didn't know how to address the situation, so I didn't address it at all.
1: Yeah,
0: it
1: feels like a confession then, so why don't you go ahead and absolve yourself and get it off your chest?
0: We have a communal bathroom here at work, so, you know, you go in, and there's probably like 7 or 8 stalls all lined up. I always use the exact same stall, the stall on the end, which is like the family stall for, and you know, handicap access. It's big. It has
1: family stall?
0: Yeah.
1: You think it's like an apartment in there?
0: Well, because usually...
1: Is there a changing station?
0: Normally, there would be a changing station, but there's no changing stations
1: here. Not in this one. It's just large.
0: Yeah, it's just large.
1: Right.
0: You know, handicap access. And I always use it. Always. I walk in, I walk to the end of the bathroom, and I use the exact same stall.
1: Right.
0: Now, normally, I'm very conscious if somebody else is in the bathroom, but I was not yesterday.
1: Do you feel like it gives you some isolation? Is that it? Because you have a good amount of space down there?
0: I don't like when people walk by the stall and you make eye contact with them through the crack. And
1: I mean, who's looking through the crack? You're just walking by.
0: It's a bathroom faux pas. I think people do it because they want to see if somebody's in there. So if you're in the second or third or fourth stall, somebody can walk by. And if you just catch their eye, it's real awkward.
1: No, you're right. That would be awkward. I've never done that, actually. But okay.
0: So I always just walk to the end and use the last stall because then that it's a non-issue.
1: Feel
0: right?
1: safe. Yeah. Right, right. Okay.
0: Now, I have a habit where I walk into a bathroom here at work and I crouch down. And I look to see feet.
1: Yeah.
0: Because if I see feet, then it changes how I'm going to operate in the bathroom. Right,
1: right, right. You may have to go to another floor.
0: Right.
1: Depending on the situation. Okay.
0: So I walk in and I'm in a rush because I don't remember what we were doing, but I had to hurry up and get back. Oh, Kevin was in here.
1: Busy.
0: Yeah, it was. Yeah, our boss was in here. And I said, I'm just going to go run. I'm going to go run to the bathroom real quick. I'll be right back.
1: Unimportant. You're in the bathroom.
0: And I go in the last stall, like I always do. And all of a sudden... I hear a little shuffling next to me.
1: Oh,
0: and
1: no.
0: I realize there's only one other person in this bathroom and they are positioned directly next to me at the end of the stalls. And it's that awkward thing. And I get pee shy. I can't go to the bathroom
1: right.
0: when there's other people there.
1: Right.
0: So now I'm in the awkward situation where do I just leave? But now it's like they didn't hear
1: now
0: you
1: they,
0: go.
1: They know that they they're didn't there. Hear you go. Right. So then it's like, oh, there's a crazy person in here.
0: But they're not doing anything either.
1: Right. Maybe they were at the tail end of what they were doing, or they were just sitting waiting for silence.
0: It was so
1: big conundrum.
0: Awkward. Right. And then I look under and I see the shoes, and I'm trying to identify in my mind whose shoes are those here in the
1: How
0: office.
1: Friendly are we? Right.
0: Yeah.
1: Maybe I can't continue with this. Maybe I don't have to be afraid when I pee.
0: But then I lecture myself in the head. I'm like, even if I recognize the shoes, what am I going to be like, Melissa, is that you?
1: Yeah.
0: No, like, you can't do that in a public bathroom. It's weird.
1: No, that would be weird.
0: So I just quietly... left the toilet, washed my hands, and went back to the studio.
1: And you still had to go to the bathroom.
0: Yeah, I held it for like another half hour.
1: Oh, that is not healthy.
0: So I was like thinking about it. I'm like, taking the stall next to somebody in an empty bathroom is definitely something that makes
1: terrible.
0: You unlikable.
1: Yeah, no, it's terrible.
0: Other things you do in the bathroom that make you unlikable?
1: If there's group sinks and there's only one soap dispenser and you reach over that person to get to the soap.
0: Yes.
1: Like, I'm given 30 seconds. Wait for the other person to finish washing their hands.
0: The people that listen to YouTube videos on full blast.
1: Terrible.
0: How do you do that?
1: No, or you're having a phone call with your partner. That's always a great thing.
0: In the bathroom.
1: So weird, right? Like, wash your hands.
0: Mm-hmm.
1: The people that, like, you know, they're taking like a bath in the sink. That's weird.
0: Or the people that only wash their fingertips when they're washing
1: their
0: hands.
1: Yes.
0: Like, you forgot your palm.
1: They just throw water on their hands, too, right? And then they grab it, or they wipe their hands on their pants. Yeah.
0: I mean,
1: all those.
0: Besides the bathroom, there's some things that your coworkers do that make them instantly unlikable.
1: Yeah.
0: What are those things? 1-800-330-9999.
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9: After the last few days, less humidity sounds great. Sunshine, a pleasant one with a high of 69 today. Tonight, clear skies with temps in the upper 50s. I'm Ron Roark. We'll get back to Ann and Raven in just a minute. But right now, Lockport, mostly sunny and 60.
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0: What do your coworkers do that make them instantly unlikable? Yesterday, we have a communal bathroom here, and I am always so conscious of the fact that I go to the last one, but I always see if there's other people there. I look for the shoes when I walk in.
1: You should look for somebody that might be in a wheelchair as well to pay attention to that. But right. Yeah, okay.
0: And sure enough, I accidentally went directly in a stall next to somebody who was definitely camping out. And I felt so bad because I was like, now what do? I can't just switch stalls. That makes me look like a weirdo.
1: You ruined both of your lunch hours.
0: I did. I don't know. We went around the office to ask people what makes a coworker instantly unlikable besides standing next to them in a stall. All in a bathroom. Mm.
2: I don't like when people don't say thank you. It's simple. You know, just say thanks.
0: Who doesn't say thank you?
1: I mean, to that guy, too. Because he does everything in this building.
0: It's true.
1: Literally does every single thing in this building.
0: I don't know. What do you think? What makes a coworker instantly unlikable? 1-800-330-9999.
1: The 967, Chicagoland's Classic Pop. Now with Ann and Raven in the morning.
3: I had no choice. To hear you stated your case.

0: What makes a coworker instantly unlikable? I chose a stall in a bathroom that was right next to one that was occupied. Why? There's 12 other stalls. What was I thinking?
1: It's something that you can do like at a convention or something like that. If you were in like, you know what I mean? Like if you were at some sort of big work event that was also a seminar with strangers. But like you're here at our regular bathroom, like, why do that? Find your own stall, right?
0: If you were the person next to me, because I did not recognize your shoes, and I walked around the office trying to look for shoes afterwards, and then I realized I was being a crazy person.
1: Yeah.
0: I apologize. I did not mean to do that. I know that you were having your quiet private time, which is why I didn't know you were there.
1: Also, a strange confession about how you guys often meet eyes when they cross past the door.
0: Sometimes,
1: like somebody is in a stall.
0: Yeah, so I always take the last stall, because if you take one of the other stalls, if somebody walks by, those cracks are pretty big, and then you lock eyes, and that's weird. I don't know.
1: Why are they looking in? Why are you looking out?
0: Sophia went around the office to ask people, like, what makes a coworker instantly unlikable?
1: Yeah.
2: People who disregard the fact that other people are working here and it's an open workspace and they are so loud that you can barely hear yourself think.
0: The loud people.
1: Yeah.
0: Raven's a loud person.
1: I am a loud person. Luckily, I'm not in their area all that often.
0: No, but even rare. Here, we're in a soundproof studio.
1: Yeah.
0: And sometimes I hear Raven down the hall.
1: It's not just me. There's other people that are loud in this hallway.
0: No,
1: get out of here.
0: It's always
1: the guy next door is always pumping his music. If our boss comes in the hallway and has a conversation with literally anybody, you can hear it through the doors. So I'm not the only person.
0: Sheila wrote on our social media at Anna and Raven, any coworker that name drops is instantly unlikable.
1: I mean, who are you name dropping to your coworker?
0: Probably like big, like higher ups.
1: Yeah.
0: I could see that happening.
1: Okay, like, right. Like, so talking about your relationship with your bosses or whatever,
0: right.
1: Be like, well, I was at lunch with this person.
0: Yeah.
1: Okay.
0: 1-800-330-9999. Mary, what makes a coworker instantly unlikable?
3: When they don't take accountability on their mistakes.
1: Mm. Yeah. Do you think everybody does here at our job, Anna? I think that it's pretty transparent that people know when else is there.
0: It's different. Mary, you probably work for a real organization. Like, we work for radio. We make mistakes all the time. We're like, yeah, I made a mistake. Yep. No, didn't do that.
1: My bad.
0: Yep. Sorry.
1: My bad. What do you do, Mary?
3: I am a front-end practice support associate at Catholic Health.
1: Oh, okay.
0: That seems like if you make a mistake, you should probably tell somebody.
1: That seems like a
0: God.
1: Real...
0: You should tell God.
1: Well, God always knows. He's always watching, right? Right, he always knows.
0: Thanks, Mary. Thanks. Kiki, what are workplace habits that make people unlikable? Give me one.
4: Then the office snitch.
1: Loose lips sink ships. If you are... Yeah. The brown noser or the one that's a little bit too close to the boss or whatever, right? If people feel like they can't share secrets around you or say anything about anybody, that's a problem.
0: Yeah.
4: You know, when they're telling on everybody, like, you don't have to tell everything you've seen.
1: Right. No, like something big and morally wrong. That's one thing. I don't have a problem with that. But like, you're right. If they're reporting on everything, the spy, the snitch.
0: I don't even.
1: Do we have one?
0: I don't think we have one. Wait, what is there to snitch on?
1: Right. That's true.
0: But, you know,
1: it's also the camera age.
0: Right.
1: So they can just watch us
0: everywhere,
1: like hamsters.
0: And I think in our place, there's no such thing. I mean, nobody's stealing computers anymore or toilet paper. So I wouldn't
1: say said anymore.
0: A different time now.
1: Yeah.
0: Rick wrote on our Facebook page at Anna and Raven, the gossips. We don't, the people that gossip, they exist here, but I don't,
1: I don't feel like they really don't gossip about other people that we work with, though. So if you're a gossip that's gossiping about things like in your life or in the public world, like that's okay. That you could almost be the interesting person, but if you're gossiping about other people that are on your staff, that's an issue.
0: Yeah, well, what do you think makes a coworker instantly unlikable? 1-800-330-9999.
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0: What makes a coworker instantly unlikable? Now, Susan wrote on our social media at Anna and Raven, someone who doesn't like dogs. Now, I agree because, you know, we're dog lovers, but I don't like when people bring their dogs to work. I don't like it.
1: Oh, I love office dogs.
0: No, it makes me feel uncomfortable. I feel like it disrupts like whatever mode I'm in because now I got to play with the puppy.
1: Yeah.
0: And not everybody likes animals. And I always find it very uncomfortable.
1: Yeah, but I mean, like, you're not obligated to play with the dog. Like, you could just say hello and move
0: on
1: with your life.
0: Yeah, but you know what happens. Like, oh, there's a puppy. Oh, let's go look at the doggy.
1: So you can't control yourself then.
0: Right.
1: Okay.
0: Yeah. D wrote, ask questions during meetings. I don't mind the people that ask questions during meetings. I don't like when there's 1 minute left of a meeting.
1: Yeah.
0: And then they ask the question.
1: They got all sorts of questions all of a sudden at that point. And it's something that they were talking about in the first 18 minutes of the meeting.
0: What were you doing for the last 59 minutes?
1: Yeah.
0: Why do we got to ask that now?
1: Right.
0: Like, what? Like, I got to go home. I'm
1: the
0: hungry.
1: Person that's asking the question just to so that it's noted that they asked a question. Right? So somebody did.
0: What makes a coworker instantly unlikable? 1-800-330-9999.
10: And Raven. The 967.

0: There is a communal bathroom here at the office, and there's probably about between 8 and 10 stalls all lined up. And yesterday, I walked into the bathroom, and I chose the stall next to somebody that was occupied out of all of them. And
1: I can't understand why, because
0: it was a mistake, and it made me instantly unlikable as a coworker. Who does that?
1: Yeah.
0: There's all this space. Why did I go right next to this poor woman?
1: I'll tell you, there's one of the poorest choices that you can make in this building, and I think that it's at most places that you work, is parking in the wrong parking space. Mm-hmm. If you're the new person and you show up early, don't ever be the person that parks closest to the building, because I guarantee you somebody else calls that parking space their own.
0: What do you think makes a coworker instantly unlikable? Producer Sophia went around the office to ask.
2: I don't like when I clearly am in the middle of doing something important and somebody wants to talk to me about something else and I can't give them 100% of my attention.
0: I understand that.
1: Mm.
0: Sometimes, like, when you're preoccupied and you're, like, really in the middle of something and then somebody interrupts you.
1: You're lucky, though. See, because you have your back to the door. And there's this face they run into first. So you look through the window into our studio, you see my face, and my face will sometimes tell somebody walk away without them even walking in.
0: I have a confession to make. I keep my headphones on all the time so nobody comes in here. Yeah. So it always looks like I'm on the air.
1: Right.
0: I always have my headphones on. I do it on purpose.
1: I just have to look like we're doing something, and I put the slice across the neck, and they won't walk in.
0: 1-800-330-9999. What makes a coworker instantly unlikable? Lewis.
3: Touching someone else's food in the refrigerator in the break room.
1: Putting your fingers on somebody else's food. Gross.
0: Raven does it all the time.
1: No. Listen, now there's a difference to what he's saying and a difference between what I do. And what I do is if something has been sealed, if there's a sealed item in the refrigerator, the common area or whatever, for long enough, this is a common area. This is a common item right here. And I might get into that. I opened one dude's can of Dr. Pepper, and I've heard about it forever.
0: You remember when you ate the entire trip? What was it? Chicken parm?
1: Listen, that was there. That was asking for it. It was, you know, like it was going to go to waste.
0: Raven's argument was that it was sitting there for 6 days. Like, first of all, that you're eating a chicken parm that's been sitting in the fridge for 6 days that you don't know who it belongs to.
1: I survived. Look at me. I'm still here.
0: Right. But like, why? Why would you do that?
1: It was a little bit rubbery at first, but I mean, I had my eye on that thing for a couple days.
0: It's
1: right?
0: Nasty.
1: It's the same thing with the soda. That thing had been in there forever.
0: Yeah.
1: All right. Don't tempt me. Don't start nothing. Won't be nothing.
0: Man, maybe somebody just wanted to keep a soda for when they're in the mood for a soda.
1: Whatever. You need to drink it that day. Clock is ticking.
0: Harriet, what's a workplace habit that makes somebody instantly unlikable?
4: Eating fish for lunch.
0: The microwave, like, the stinky things. Yeah.
4: Yes. Like, it always has a strong smell. And I've noticed anyone who eats fish seems to be the one that will move around the office a lot and likes to be seen a lot.
0: Interesting observation.
1: Yeah. Anna's been eating these stinky eggs all week.
0: I know.
1: Are they eggs in a bag, too? They appear to be, like, in a bag.
0: I bought a bag of hard-boiled eggs. I'm always trying to get protein because I'm middle-aged now, and all I ever hear about is the fact that I need to eat more protein. So I try to eat more protein, and like at the workplace, it's not always easy to do. So bringing in hard-boiled eggs is a really good option. The problem is that they stink, and I know they stink, and I'm sorry, but you know, this is what happens when you get older.
1: She tries to get in front of it by telling me every time.
0: Yeah.
1: She's like, I'm going to eat stinky eggs today.
0: Right.
1: Every day she has to tell me that. I'm like, whatever.
0: Well, here's the
1: thing. I mean, what am I supposed to do? Be like, don't get your protein?
0: Right.
1: Wither and die over there?
0: You die. That's according to the health experts. If I don't have protein, I'm going to die. And whatever peptides are, I'm not even sure yet, but I have to figure that out, too.
1: Well, nobody say that I'm not a giving partner.
0: Mm-hmm.
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which means it's a good day to win some tickets. 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Your keyword to win this hour is heat, because they definitely bring the heat. 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

Good morning. Happy Feel Good Friday to you. I am Jillian Bass, and it is a special rendition of Feel Good Friday because it's also my birthday. I love birthdays. 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So today is going to be a super fun day. I feel it in my bones. 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

0: today, Feel Good Friday, but it is also my birthday. I am celebrating my 43rd birthday today. And yes, I am having all the symptoms of perimenopause, the mood swings, the hot flashes, all the things. So I could be focusing on some of the negative things, but I'm also feeling so unbelievably grateful to be at this part of my career. I have a loving family, so, so grateful. So today on my birthday, I am honoring those things that are bringing me pure joy and gratefulness. And I'm so happy that I get to live to be another year older, right? Absolutely. So that's what I'm going to spread to you if you're celebrating. Do not, you know, be sad about how old you are. Embrace it. 43, baby.
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4: Perfect way to end the weekend, start the weekend. More sunshine today as the day goes on. Less humid, looks like a pleasant one with a high of 69. Tonight, clear skies with temps in the upper 50s. I'm Ron Roach with the 967 Chicagoland's Classic Pop Weather Check.
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6: They're not throwbacks.

It is going to be a fun night, and I would love for you to join me. I will be hanging out in Shanahan at Game Changers for a fun pickleball showdown. My son Mason and I are pickleball partners, and we are going to be competing for some fun, raising money for a great cause. We are going to be helping out an organization right here in the community that helps out foster children with disabilities. Isn't that amazing? It's called the Belonging Tree Foundation, and all the proceeds will go and benefit them. Check out all the details at the 9.

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plan on doing this weekend in honor of my birthday is reading and relaxing. Yes, that is on the agenda a little bit later on today before the family gets home. And there is a book I have not read, but it's getting a sequel and also being turned into a film adaptation. So now it's definitely on my TBR. We'll talk about it coming up.

0: absolutely going to be doing to celebrate my birthday is to have some me time to rest and relax. And I want to read a good book this weekend. And there's so many books on my TBR, which is to be read. The Love Hypothesis, I have not read that, but I've just added it because it's getting a sequel. And it's also having a film adaptation in the works from Amazon MGM Studios. So I am super excited. Maybe I'll start that this weekend. Although it's October and I'm convinced myself I have to read thrillers in honor of Halloween this month, right?
1: 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Welcome to the 967, Chicagoland's classic pop.
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love that T.I. has songs featuring Justin Timberlake, and then on a flip side, Justin has songs featuring T.I. Talk about a good friendship, right? Well, it's kind of funny that we're playing this girl next because they were friends at one point and now maybe enemies? Baby One More Time from Britney Spears on the 967 Chicago Lands Classic.

watching a lot of football this weekend. Do you know how many NFL players actually go broke and how long it takes for them to go broke after getting millions of dollars? Well, it's part of today's Fun Random Facts, and I have the details on the way next.

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0: the day are fun random facts. All five boroughs of New York City have been the home of pro sports teams, even Staten Island. The Staten Island Stapletons played in the NFL from 1929 to 1932. The teams from other boroughs are a lot more famous. As you know, Manhattan has the Knicks and the Rangers. Brooklyn has the Nets. Bronx has the Yankees. And Queens has the Mets. And lastly, approximately 80% of NFL players go broke within 3 to 5 years of retirement. That's crazy. Somebody should help them learn how to be better with their finances. They make a whole lot of money in a very short period of time. Either way, that is today's fun random facts for this Feel Good Friday.
1: You still know every word. You still hit that high note.
0: And
1: kinda. And yes, you still love boy bands. No shame. That's why we're here. The 967, Chicagoland's classic pop.
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4: Eating lunch outside is certainly not out of the question today. Sunny skies, a pleasant one, less humid with a high 69. Clear skies tonight with temps in the upper 50s. I'm Ron Roick with the 967 Chicagoland's Classic Pop Weather Check.
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officially in the month of October, and do we have a prize for you? 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

So if you're a Miley Cyrus fan, you definitely want to tune in to the 967 all weekend long. We are giving you a chance to fly away to see Miley Cyrus in Los Angeles at the Hollywood Bowl. Doesn't that sound amazing? We're going to have keywords for you all weekend long, thanks to our friends at Newmark Credit Union. And also, this prize is courtesy of Atlantic Records. So very cool. Again, happening this weekend, two tickets to Miley Cyrus's sold-out show at the Hollywood Bowl. Keywords happening this weekend. It's B.O.B., Haley Williams of Paramore, now with Airplanes on the 967 Chicagoland Classic Pop.

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0: Are you a fan of Wednesday, the show? Well, they just wrapped up production on season 3 just in time for spooky season. Are you a big fan of watching like all the Halloween type stuff this month? We actually watch the Family Channel, which I know is called something else now, but they have like all of those different Halloween themed movies. We love Hocus Pocus. We love all of those things in our family. But yeah, Wednesday just wrapped up season 3 production, so hopefully we'll see it soon.
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Are you ready to have some fun? Are you good with your 90s trivia? Well, we have Know Your 90s at Noon coming up, and you can win a pair of tickets to a really cool event that's happening at the Paramount Theater called Behind the Scream. David Arquette's going to be there. All sorts of fun. I'll tell you all the details about it and your chance to win coming up next.

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was a sad desk salad. We get it. Traffic made you late? Heard, chef. We got the songs to keep you moving. The 967, Chicagoland's classic pop.

0: It is time to play Know Your 90s at Noon. Some fun trivia questions. And this week we are doing Scream Trivia, the movie franchise, because there's a really cool event happening at the Paramount Theater on October 24th, Behind the Scream. David Arquette is going to be on stage answering questions, and then you get to watch the film as well. Isn't that cool? Well, up for grabs right now is a pair of tickets. You just simply have to answer this Scream Know Your 90s at Noon question. Who plays Sydney Prescott from the Scream franchise? What is her real name? Text the answer to 855-820-7827 to win.
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It is happening October 27th, but the first trailer is out if you want to go check that out. 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

Such a fun song to dance to on this Feel Good Friday, and I sure hope you're feeling pretty good. It is my birthday, so I am all about the positive energy today. I love my birthday. I love celebrating everybody else's birthday, so that's what we are doing today. Let's have some fun together. Let's keep those dance moves going right now with Boyz II Men.

0: song from Duncan Sheik. And I know I usually talk about positive stories on this Feel Good Friday, but unfortunately he passed away just a couple weeks ago. Super, super sad. He was 56 years old, still way too young in New York City, but that song will always hold near and dear in our hearts. Absolutely, right? Oh, I love the music we play here at the 967. If there's something you want to hear, let's text me. 855-820-7827. REM is coming up next on the 967 Chicagoland's Classic Pop.
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0: So have you heard the exciting news? If you're a Miley Cyrus fan, she has a sold-out show that's at the Hollywood Bowl happening on Sunday, October 18th. We are giving you a chance to fly away to Miley to that sold-out show. Plus, we're going to pay for your airfare and your hotel. Doesn't that sound amazing? Courtesy of Atlantic Records. Again, keywords happening all weekend long. 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
1: 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She spent the last 5 years serving for St. Pete Beach area, and she handles everything from driving fire trucks to entering burning buildings. 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
1: This thing right here. He's letting all the ladies know what guys talk about. You know, the finer things in life.

plans this week. And of course, today is my birthday. We will be going to dinner with my family. And then tomorrow, my son's got hockey. But I'm also doing that Celebrity Pickleball Showdown, which I'm super excited to give back to the community. Something I enjoy doing around my birthday. And then on Sunday, he has hockey again. But Mama's going to go see the Mean Girls play at the Paramount Theater in Aurora. I'm going with my bestie and my sister and my bestie's sister. Going to be such a great time. So very jammed.

0: 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I sure hope you're pumped, ready for the weekend. If you're doing some birthday celebrations like I am, happy birthday to you. Thank you so much for joining me these last few hours. And keep it locked here. My girl Hannah B is coming up next. Have a good one.
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A very happy Friday to you. It's Hannah B with the 967, and a very happy birthday to our very own Jillian Bass. I have a picture of us posted on our Facebook page and would love for you to drop a

we're heading into the first weekend of October. It sure does feel like fall. 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I'm so dramatic.

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like I'm a little bit behind. So I have my Halloween decorations up. 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

again in Chicago sports tomorrow. The White Sox are playing, and then we got the Bears playing on Sunday. So if we could end the weekend with two big wins, I'd be fine getting up and going to work.

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0: One of the hottest shows this year, literally. Maybe you are burning up for the Jonas Brothers. Well, we've got your tickets to win. They are coming to see us at the Allstate Arena, October 22nd, and I have your next keyword coming up a little after 3 o'clock. Stick around.
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I have your next keyword coming up a little after 5 with the 967.

asked your son if he was going to the gym today after school, and he responded and said, "Mom, no, I am cooked." And you're like, "Wait, you cook something for once?" No, no, Moms, there's a different meeting. I'll tell you. It's coming up. It's Learn Gen Z with Hannah B. I'm broke.

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2: You texted your son this afternoon asking him if he was going to go to the gym after work, and he said, "Mom, there is no way. I am cooked." And then you thought to yourself, wait, you're cooking me dinner for once? Wow, I should write down the date. No. Cooked means completely exhausted. No, he is not making it to the gym. He's cooked. And maybe after hearing this, he's going to cook you dinner.

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0: kinda. And yes, you still love boy bands. No shame, that's why we're here. The 967, Chicagoland's classic pop.
2: You deserve a bathroom. You
3: take a look under your bed. Find stuff under there? What about jobs? No? Now try your basement. There's a pair of overalls that overall you're not so into anymore. A perfectly good laptop that hasn't sat in your lap in months. And even more stuff, but still no jobs? Well, you really have both. See, stuff is defined as household articles considered as a group. 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That can't be right. Because remember those jobs you were looking for? Those are really needed, and they're the stuff inside your stuff. Even inside that winter coat that moved with you to Phoenix.

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1: Suburban weather.
2: Probably going to need to pull out the sunglasses for the ride home. Sunny skies for the rest of the afternoon with temps in the upper 60s. Tonight, clear skies with temps in the upper 50s. I'm Ron Moroik with the 967 Chicagoland's Classic Pop Weather Check. We'll do another check in about an hour.
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special for you happening this weekend. It's our Fly Me to Miley weekend, courtesy of Atlantic Records, where you can win a pair of tickets to Miley's sold-out show at the Hollywood Bowl Sunday, October 18th. 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And then you'll text them in to 855-820-7827. And it's all thanks to our friends at Newmark Credit Union with the 967, a Chicagoland's classic.

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perfect fall weekend. This is what I have been looking forward to all summer long. I know. I'm one of those people that just loves fall flannels, fall candles, pumpkin farms, haunted houses, all of the things. And this weekend's going to be perfect.

0: say.
1: How many times do you go to a restaurant and let's say you have a positive experience or maybe you have a negative and you want to share that review on Yelp? Well, you might want to think twice the next time you leave a review for something online. Researchers figured out after looking through public reviews on Yelp that they can figure out social connections between other users. And that's without looking at any friends list. So you might be asking yourself, why does this matter? Because online scammers could use those social connections to make their phishing scams more believable. I'm like, seriously? So you, right, we're trying to better the economy and go out to eat or, you know, go get our nails.

0: done, get our hair done, and you want to leave a positive review to get people there, right? And now you can't even do that because of scammers. And you would think in 2026 that scammers wouldn't exist, but here we are. So happy Friday to end that.
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The Belonging Tree Foundation is presenting Roots in Rallies happening tomorrow. 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

car? I know, such a random question, but it is National Name Your Car Day, and of course, would you expect anything less of me? My car's name is Pearl. 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So, yeah, I'm pretty sure you didn't expect anything less from me. 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
13: Expect clear skies tonight with temps starting off in the low 60s, cooling off to a low of 47. Tomorrow, mostly sunny, high 69. Great start to the weekend. I'm Ron Roick with the 967 Chicagoland's Classic Pop Weather Check. We'll do another check in about an hour.
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8: There's

A local Monica High School student was involved in a swimming accident, resulting in a severe injury to his spine. 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

0: You and your best friend could be singing your hearts out, could be burning up for the Jonas Brothers. They are going to be at the Allstate Arena October 22nd, and we want to send you. I got your last keyword, your last shot at these tickets coming up a little after 5 o'clock. Once I give that keyword to you, you're going to text it in. Don't go anywhere. That's coming up.
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8: Clear skies tonight with temps in the low 60s, dropping to a low of 47. Great weekend heading our way. Tomorrow, mostly sunny, high 69. Sunday, sunny and 72. I'm Ron Moruk with the 967 Chicagoland's Classic Pop Weather Check. Have yourself a great weekend.
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Miley in concert. Yes, we have your ticket hookup. It's our Fly Me to Miley weekend where you can win a pair of tickets to Miley Cyrus's sold-out show at the Hollywood Bowl Sunday, October 18th. Airfare and hotel is all included, courtesy of Atlantic Records. So you're going to want to listen for those keywords all day tomorrow and Sunday. Once you hear those keywords, you'll text them to 855-820-7827. And it's all thanks to our friends at Newmark Credit Union with the 967 Chicagoland's Classic Pop.

to the weekend, TGIF. It's going to be an exciting weekend here. We got the Sox playing tomorrow and then the Bears on Sunday. It's going to be a busy weekend being a Chicagoan.

0: question for you. Are you one of those that likes to rip your grocery list and that got on your phone? Asking, you know, the weekends are for grocery shopping and catching up on all those things. And last night I was writing out the grocery list and I was talking to one of my coworkers today and they're like, you write out your grocery list? I said, yes, I'm an old soul. I like to cross it off and feel accomplished. Like when you're crossing off a to-do list, it's the same as crossing off the ingredient or the food that you've gotten at the grocery store. 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
2: 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And Chicagoland's classic pop. 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

shout out to Susan, who's listening right now in Lockport on her way home from work. Love hearing from you. As you know, that's the best part of my job. 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

cheers to the first weekend of October, and it's going to be a nice fall, brisk weekend. Going to a pumpkin farm last weekend. I did the haunted house. What are you up to? Also, I got to tell you, I have not carved a pumpkin in I don't know how many years, and I'm putting myself up to the task this weekend. Wish me luck.

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Our Fall Back Into Cash contest begins Monday. 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

happy Friday. Also want to take a moment to wish our very own Jillian Bass a happy birthday. Jill, we are so lucky to have you on our station. I have a picture posted on our Facebook page. Drop a comment. Join us in wishing our very own Jillian Bass a happy birthday.

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0: Have a great rest of your Friday night. I hope you do something fun for the first weekend of October. Maybe do a pumpkin patch, apple picking. Actually, I might do that. I've never been apple picking before, so we'll see how that goes. But I'll talk to you Monday afternoon at 2, as always, sending you positive vibes.
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